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1: Fox News, I'm Tom Rigotti. President Trump has been holding talks with Chinese leader Xi Jinping in Beijing. Fox's Peter Ducey has details of the readout of the meeting.
2: Now we know what Xi wants to get out of this big summit with President Trump. We've known that the president came here and his big thing was getting China to open up more for American businesses. Xi's thing, as it turns out, is getting the U.S. to get out of the way if he decides to make a move on Taiwan.
1: The CENTCOM commander testifies at a Senate Armed Services Committee hearing today. Fox's Jennifer Griffin reports.
3: At his first public hearing since the Iran conflict began 7 weeks ago, CENTCOM commander Admiral Brad Cooper pushed back on leaked assessments about Iran's remaining missile stockpiles. Democrats also want to know about depleted U.S. munition stockpiles.
1: The New York Times reports Iran still retains most of its missile stockpile. 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

Well, you've heard the story of the hot rod race that fatal day when the Ford and the Mercury went out to play. Well, this is the inside story, and I'm here to say it was a kid that was driving that Model A. It's got a Lincoln motor, and it's really souped up, and that Model A body makes it look like a pup. It's got 12 cylinders, uses them all with an overdrive. It just won't stall. It's got a four-barrel carb and dual exhaust, 411 gears, so it can really get lost.

Grapevine Hill, we was passing cars like they were standing still. 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A remark was made, there's a car for me, but by then the taillights are all you could see. Well, the fellas ripped me for being behind, so I started to make that Lincoln unwind. I took my foot off the gas, and man alive, I shoved it down into overdrive. 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I had my foot and feet turned to the floor, said that's all there is, and there ain't no more. 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The fenders clicking, the guardrail post, the guy beside me were white as ghosts. 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

0: drive and drink, and you don't quit driving that hot rod Lincoln.
1: 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It's a Throwback Thursday. 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

0: Today's Best Country Old Red, that is Miranda Lambert and Carrie Underwood, Something Bad, wrapping up that big block of commercial-free country. Got Mark Chestnut and Brooks and Dunn lined up and on the way. 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

0: Brooks and Dunn for you on Old Red 99.5 Neon Moon. Coming up, it's 3 Without Me, Wynonna Judd, Billy Ray Cyrus, and Ronnie Millsap.
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0: For tonight, lows in the upper 50s, southeast winds 15 to 20 miles per hour, gusting up to 30, becoming east at 5 to 10 miles per hour, gusting up to 20 after midnight. Tomorrow's sunny, highs mid-90s, northeast winds 5 to 10 miles per hour, becoming east in the afternoon. Tomorrow night, partly cloudy with a slight chance of showers and thunderstorms, lows in the upper 50s, southeast winds 5 to 10 miles per hour. And on your Saturday, mostly sunny, slight chance of showers in the afternoon with highs around 90 and northeast winds 10 to 15 miles per hour.
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4: Students who participate in extracurricular activities are three times more likely to excel in the classroom. And this week's honorees are showing what leadership, dedication, and hard work can accomplish. Our male student of the week is Cohen Hari, a sophomore at Exeter Milligan Friend. He's had an outstanding year in FFA, qualifying for the state FFA convention in all three of his competitive events, and recently being installed as the Exeter Milligan Friend FFA chapter president for 2026-27. He's also leading the Exeter Milligan golf team as the number one golfer, earning medals in numerous meets and helping guide the team to the final stretch of the season in district competition. Our female student of the week is Ariana Huizingfelt, a senior at Crete High School. Ariana is currently leading Class B in shot put, recently winning the district title and earning a trip to the state track meet. She's also become Crete High School's all-time female lifting record holder, posting an incredible combined total of 574 pounds in the bench press, squat, and hang clean. Ariana continues to lead her team with strength, determination, and positivity. Old Red 99.5 and Watchtower Wealth Management are proud to recognize students throughout southeast Nebraska and northeast Kansas who are excelling inside and outside the classroom. This week's students of the week, Ariana Huizingfelt from Crete High School and Cohen Hari from Exeter Milligan Friend. Student of the Week awards brought to you by Old Red 99.5 along with Anthony Schnelli, Jody Starr, Tony Hines, and Ben Kidder with Watchtower Wealth Management in Beatrice.
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7: Congratulations to the graduating seniors from Wilbur Claytonia High School. 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
2: Fox News, I'm Tom Graham. President Trump and Chinese leader Xi Jinping set to hold a second round of talks while in Beijing. The two leaders have been discussing trade, Taiwan, and Iran. Fox's Peter Doocy.
3: They have a lot of loose ends that they need to tie up. President Trump says that Xi has offered to help end the Iran war any way that he can.
2: Details about how Beijing would help end the war are unclear. A top member of the Trump administration traveling to Cuba today, Fox's Carmen Roberts.
4: The CIA says Director John Ratcliffe met with Cuban officials, including Fidel Castro's grandnephew, Raul Rodriguez Castro, to deliver President Trump's message that the U.S. is prepared to seriously engage on economic and security issues, but only if Cuba makes fundamental changes.
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0: Saturday, August 15th, the Jefferson County Speedway turns into a full-throttle country time machine on the Browitz exterior stage. It's not just a concert. It's a double headliner knockout. Texas brings the Platinum 90 sing-alongs that still crank like it's 1994. God bless Texas with his own hand. And Jake Worthington fires back with that new school honky-tonk grit that feels tailor-made for a summer night. It ain't the whiskey that gets me. Two headliners, one night of wall-to-wall country. Limited Westin package meets. 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

0: today's Best Country Old Red 99.5. That was Kane Brown's latest single, Woman. Coming up, we've got some Willie Nelson and Travis Tritt on the way. 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

0: T-R-O-U-B-L-E. 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
0: For tonight, lows in the upper 50s, southeast winds 15 to 20 miles per hour, gusting up to 30, becoming east at 5 to 10 miles per hour, gusting up to 20 after midnight. Tomorrow, sunny, highs mid-90s, northeast winds 5 to 10 miles per hour, becoming east in the afternoon. Tomorrow night, partly cloudy with a slight chance of showers and thunderstorms, lows in the upper 50s, southeast winds 5 to 10 miles per hour, and on your Saturday, mostly sunny. Slight chance of showers in the afternoon with highs around 90 and northeast winds 10 to 15 miles per hour.
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high atop a 749-foot tower in the middle of a cattle pasture outside of Harbin. 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

0: Craig Morgan wrapping up that No Talk Triple Play on your Throwback Thursday on Old Red 99.5. We got a country throwback on the way from Leroy Van Dyke coming up for you after the break. 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
1: Fox News, I'm Tom Rigotti. President Trump has been talking trade with China's leader. Fox's Peter Doocy is in Beijing.
2: There's about a dozen American CEOs here, and only one of them that we know of has secured a deal. That is the Boeing CEO, who is part of the American delegation, who President Trump says is going to walk away from here with a deal with the Chinese government to buy 200 jumbo jets.
1: The U.S. government cleared 10 Chinese companies to buy NVIDIA's H200 artificial intelligence chips. Democrats are accusing Republicans of pushing out black voters in their latest redistricting push. Here's Fox's Chad Pergram.
3: New South Carolina maps could mean former House Majority Whip Jim Clyburn can't win. Still, Democrats believe they can seize the House despite a shrinking map. Democrats are banking on Republicans overplaying their redistricting hand.
1: The Supreme Court declared racial gerrymandering unconstitutional last month. 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
0: Saturday, August 15th, the Jefferson County Speedway turns into a full-throttle country time machine on the Browitz exterior stage. It's not just a concert. It's a double headliner knockout.
11: You got the king of it up. It causes a stir.
0: Little Texas brings the Platinum 90 sing-alongs that still crank like it's 1994. 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
12: It ain't the whiskey that gets me.
0: Two headliners, one night of wall-to-wall country. 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

0: If I Die Young, that is the band Perry wrapping up a big block of commercial-free country on Old Red 99.5. We got some George Strait and Mary Chapin Carpenter coming up for you. Saturday, August 15th at Jefferson County Speedway becomes the place to be for a huge night of country music. 90s hitmakers Little Texas are taking the pro at Exterior States with Jake Worthington for a night packed with big sing-alongs and real-deal country sound. 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

0: I Feel Lucky. That is Mary Chapin Carpenter on today's Best Country Old Red 99.5. We got some Confederate Railroad, Vince Gill and Colin Ray coming your way in a no-talk triple play.
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0: For tonight, lows in the upper 50s, southeast winds 15 to 20 miles per hour, gusting up to 30, becoming east at 5 to 10 miles per hour, gusting up to 20 after midnight. Tomorrow, sunny, highs mid-90s, northeast winds 5 to 10 miles per hour, becoming east in the afternoon. Tomorrow night, partly cloudy with a slight chance of showers and thunderstorms, lows in the upper 50s, southeast winds 5 to 10 miles per hour. And on your Saturday, mostly sunny, slight chance of showers in the afternoon with highs around 90 and northeast winds 10 to 15 miles per hour.
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2: Fox News, I'm Deborah Valentine. President Trump responding on Truth Social to a reported comment from Chinese President Xi Jinping, in which China's president reportedly described the U.S. as a declining nation. Fox's Peter Ducey reports from Beijing.
3: A nation in decline. On that, I fully agree with President Xi, but now the United States is the hottest nation anywhere in the world, and hopefully our relationship with China will be stronger and better than ever before.
2: The two presidents focusing their meetings on reopening the Strait of Hormuz, trade deals, and Taiwan. The Supreme Court will allow an abortion pill to be available by mail nationwide while a lawsuit plays out.
4: The original case was brought by the state of Louisiana, which sued the FDA to challenge a regulation that allowed mifepristone to be prescribed through telehealth and by mail, arguing it violated the state's sovereignty.
2: Fox's Kevin Uretsky reporting. 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
0: Saturday, August 15th, the Jefferson County Speedway turns into a full-throttle country time machine on the Prowitz exterior stage. 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
0: Little Texas brings the Platinum 90 sing-alongs that still crank like it's 1994. 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
12: It ain't the whiskey that gets me.
0: Two headliners, one night of wall-to-wall country. 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

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That's David Allen Coe on Old Red 99.5 in the middle of a big block of commercial-free country on a throwback Thursday. Let's keep the music going. Here's Tanya Tucker.

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0: 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We got some Joe Diffie and Patti Loveless on the way for you. 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

0: today's Best Country Old Red 99.5. Patty Loveless right there. I try to think about Elvis on the way. It's a no-talk triple play. Winona Judd, John Michael Montgomery, and Black Hawk.
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0: For tonight, lows in the upper 50s. Southeast winds 15 to 20 miles per hour, gusting up to 30. Becoming east at 5 to 10 miles per hour, gusting up to 20 after midnight. Tomorrow's sunny, highs mid-90s. Northeast winds 5 to 10 miles per hour, becoming east in the afternoon. Tomorrow night, partly cloudy with a slight chance of showers and thunderstorms. Lows in the upper 50s. Southeast winds 5 to 10 miles per hour. And on your Saturday, mostly sunny. Slight chance of showers in the afternoon with highs around 90. And northeast winds 10 to 15 miles per hour.
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3: Fox News, I'm Chris DeMeo. President Trump meets with Chinese President Xi Jinping on day two of his trip to China. The president tells Fox's Hannity his relationship with Xi has improved.
4: When I first came here, China was really taking advantage of the United States. He understands that. And now we do great with China, and we have a very good relationship. We have a friendship, really. He's a tremendous leader. He's been here a long time, very powerful. Very strong. There's no doubt about it.
3: The president also says Xi promised to buy 200 Boeing jets.
4: That's a lot of jobs. It's a lot. Boeing wanted 150. He got 200. I think it was a commitment. I mean, you know, sort of like a statement, but I think it was a commitment.
3: The president and Xi also talked trade. 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

It's a Throwback Thursday on Old Red 99.5. That was Don Williams, Tulsa Time, in the middle of this big block of commercial-free country. We are keeping it going with Alan Jackson.

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0: Mary Chapin Carpenter right there down at the Twist and Shout, wrapping up a big block of continuous country on Old Red. We got Faith Hill and Garth Brooks lined up and on the way for you. 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

0: Garth Brooks for you on Old Red 99.5 Ain't Going Down. 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
0: For tonight, lows in the upper 50s, southeast winds 15 to 20 miles per hour, gusting up to 30, becoming east at 5 to 10 miles per hour, gusting up to 20 after midnight. Tomorrow's sunny, highs mid-90s, northeast winds 5 to 10 miles per hour, becoming east in the afternoon. Tomorrow night, partly cloudy with a slight chance of showers and thunderstorms, lows in the upper 50s, southeast winds 5 to 10 miles per hour. And on your Saturday, mostly sunny, slight chance of showers in the afternoon with highs around 90 and northeast winds 10 to 15 miles per hour.
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0: Today's Best Country Old Red 99.5, Toby Keith for you. Wish I Didn't Know Now. Wrapping up that No Talk Triple Play. I'm Donay Brown. It's time for me to get out of here. Hope you have a great night and a fantastic Friday.
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4: Students who participate in extracurricular activities are three times more likely to excel in the classroom, and this week's honorees are showing what leadership, dedication, and hard work can accomplish. Our male student of the week is Cohen Hari, a sophomore at Exeter Milligan Friend. He's had an outstanding year in FFA, qualifying for the state FFA convention in all three of his competitive events, and recently being installed as the Exeter Milligan Friend FFA chapter president for 2026-27. He's also leading the Exeter Milligan golf team as the number one golfer, earning medals in numerous meets and helping guide the team to the final stretch of the season in district competition. Our female student of the week is Ariana Huizingfelt, a senior at Crete High School. Ariana is currently leading Class B in shot put, recently winning the district title and earning a trip to the state track meet. She's also become Crete High School's all-time female lifting record holder, posting an incredible combined total of 574 pounds in the bench press, squat, and hang clean. Ariana continues to lead her team with strength, determination, and positivity. Old Red 99.5 and Watchtower Wealth Management are proud to recognize students throughout Southeast Nebraska and Northeast Kansas who are excelling inside and outside the classroom. This week's students of the week, Ariana Huizingfelt from Crete High School and Cohen Hari from Exeter Milligan Friend. Student of the Week awards brought to you by Old Red 99.5, along with Anthony Schnelli, Jody Starr, Tony Hines, and Ben Kidder with Watchtower Wealth Management in Beatrice.
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3: News. I'm Deborah Valentine. Ahead of President Trump's first meeting with China's President Xi Jinping Wednesday, the State Department said China and the U.S. agree Iran shouldn't charge money for passage through the Strait of Hormuz. President Trump tells Fox's Hannity he and China's president also oppose Iran's nuclear program.
4: I don't think China wants Iran to have a nuclear weapon either. I said, this don't go crazy. You don't need them having a nuclear weapon either.
5: What did he say?
4: Well, he's not going to respond to much. He's a pretty cool guy. He's not going to say, oh, gee, that's a good point.
3: President Trump also said China's president promised Beijing wouldn't sell military equipment to Iran. Reuters reporting the U.S. plans to indict Cuba's former president. U.S. Department of Justice official. The potential indictment of the 94-year-old focuses on the downing of aircraft. 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

That's Bailey Zimmerman with Holy Smokes here on Ole Red 99.5. And a good midnight hour to you. This is Ron, going to be with you until 6 a.m. Let's keep it going for you with Vincent Mason.

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0: Gretchen Wilson wrapping up a big block of commercial-free music here on Ole Red 99.5. Don't forget that every Monday we're going to be putting your taste buds to the test with our Mystery Meat Monday. We'll post a magnified close-up photo of a beef dish. 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We'll announce the winner on Friday and release the recipe on our Facebook page. If you get it right, you could win beef sticks from Landmark Snacks. 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
1: Now, here's your weather.
2: For your overnight, clear with lows in the upper 50s. East winds gusting up to 20 miles an hour. Friday, sunny and hot with highs in the mid-90s. Friday night, partly cloudy with a 40% chance of showers and thunderstorms, mainly in the evening, lows in the upper 50s. Saturday, mostly sunny with a slight chance of showers in the afternoon, hot with highs around 90. Saturday night, mostly cloudy with a 50% chance of showers and thunderstorms, lows around 60. And for your Sunday, mostly sunny with a 40% chance of showers and thunderstorms in the afternoon, windy and hot with highs in the lower 90s.
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top a 749-foot tower in the middle of a cattle pasture outside of Harbine. 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
1: I'm Chris DeMeo. President Trump and Chinese President Xi Jinping talking trade, the Strait of Hormuz, and Taiwan in their meeting Thursday.
2: He wanted to tell President Trump that the number one priority for U.S. and Chinese relations is that China can basically do whatever they want with Taiwan, and they do not want any interference from the United States government if they choose to make a military move.
1: Fox's Peter Ducey. At least four people are dead after a small plane crash in southern New Mexico.
3: The FAA revealing the plane operated by TransAero Medevac was traveling from Roswell to Sierra Blanca Regional Airport.
1: Fox's Kristen Goodwin, the FAA and the National Transportation Safety Board are investigating the cause of the crash. NHL playoffs, Montreal beats Buffalo 6-3. The Canadiens lead that series 3-2. Game 6, Saturday in Montreal. 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

0: A good one there from Martina McBride here on Ole Red 99.5. Don't forget that Royals baseball can be heard all season long over on 1310 AM KGMT, as on Friday night, Saturday afternoon, and Sunday afternoon, they're in St. Louis for a three-game series against the Cardinals. Pre-game Friday night is at 6:30 with the first pitch at 7:15, and then Saturday and Sunday afternoon coverage beginning at 12:30 and first pitch both days at 1:15. Again, those games can be heard over on 1310 AM KGMT. We've got Cody Jinks, Riley Green, and a check of your weather coming your way right here on Ole Red.
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0: weather.
1: For your overnight, clear with lows in the upper 50s. East winds gusting up to 20 miles an hour. Friday, sunny and hot with highs in the mid-90s. Friday night, partly cloudy with a 40% chance of showers and thunderstorms, mainly in the evening, lows in the upper 50s. Saturday, mostly sunny with a slight chance of showers in the afternoon, hot with highs around 90. Saturday night, mostly cloudy with a 50% chance of showers and thunderstorms, lows around 60. And for your Sunday, mostly sunny with a 40% chance of showers and thunderstorms in the afternoon, windy and hot with highs in the lower 90s.
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0: News. I'm Deborah Valentine. Speaking alongside Chinese President Xi Jinping at a Communist Party compound in Beijing, President Trump announcing the U.S. will host the Chinese president later this year.
1: It's an honor to be here. We'll be back, and I believe on September 24th or thereabouts, President Xi is going to be coming to the United States, and we will be reciprocal, like reciprocal trade. The visit will be reciprocal.
0: President Trump says China's agreed Iran must not possess nuclear weapons and has pledged to assist in ending the conflict with Tehran. The two presidents held final talks in Beijing today. President Trump is about to depart China, heading back to the U.S. Tensions escalating in the Strait of Hormuz. A ship anchored off the United Arab Emirates was believed seized by Iran on Thursday. Another ship attacked and sank near Oman. 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

We're going straight from one song into the next here on Old Red 99.5, as that was Russell Dickerson with Happened to Me. Here's Morgan Wallen with Don't We.

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2: For your overnight, clear with lows in the upper 50s. East winds gusting up to 20 miles an hour. Friday, sunny and hot with highs in the mid-90s. Friday night, partly cloudy with a 40% chance of showers and thunderstorms, mainly in the evening, lows in the upper 50s. Saturday, mostly sunny with a slight chance of showers in the afternoon, hot with highs around 90. Saturday night, mostly cloudy with a 50% chance of showers and thunderstorms, lows around 60. And for your Sunday, mostly sunny with a 40% chance of showers and thunderstorms in the afternoon, windy and hot with highs in the lower 90s.
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1: Fox News, I'm Chris DeMeo. President Trump and Chinese President Xi Jinping ending their latest meeting. They had spoken about the Strait of Hormuz and Taiwan.
2: He wanted to tell President Trump that the number one priority for U.S. and Chinese relations is that China can basically do whatever they want with Taiwan, and they do not want any interference from the United States government if they choose to make a military move.
1: Fox's Peter Doocy. At least four people are dead after a small plane crash in southern New Mexico.
3: The FAA revealing the plane operated by TransAero Medevac was traveling from Roswell to Sierra Blanca Regional Airport.
1: Fox's Kristen Goodwin. The FAA and the National Transportation Safety Board are investigating the cause of the crash. NHL playoffs, Montreal over Buffalo 6-3. The Canadians lead that series 3-2. 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

0: Pam Tillis here on Old Red 99.5. 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

0: weather.
1: For your overnight, clear with lows in the upper 50s. East winds gusting up to 20 miles an hour. Friday, sunny and hot with highs in the mid-90s. Friday night, partly cloudy with a 40% chance of showers and thunderstorms, mainly in the evening, lows in the upper 50s. Saturday, mostly sunny with a slight chance of showers in the afternoon, hot with highs around 90. Saturday night, mostly cloudy with a 50% chance of showers and thunderstorms, lows around 60. And for your Sunday, mostly sunny with a 40% chance of showers and thunderstorms in the afternoon, windy and hot with highs in the lower 90s.
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0: 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Coming up, we've got John Party kicking off Continuous Country.
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4: News. I'm Deborah Valentine. President Donald Trump is on his way back to the United States following meetings with China's President Xi Jinping during a three-day summit in Beijing. President Trump says fantastic business deals were made during the visit.
5: This has been an incredible visit. I think a lot of good has come of it. We've made some fantastic trade deals, great for both countries.
4: President Trump also says China's president has agreed Iran must not have a nuclear program and that China will not sell weapons to Tehran and will work to help end the conflict with Iran. China's president visits the U.S. in September. Africa's CDC, the continent's top public health body, today confirmed a new Ebola outbreak in Congo's remote Ituri province, with 246 suspected cases and 65 deaths recorded so far. 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

Jason Aldean with How Far Does a Goodbye Go here on Old Red 99.5. And a good Friday morning to you. This is Ron, going to be with you until 6 a.m. Here's George Burge and Luke Bryan with Ride, Ride, Ride.

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0: A good one there from Sarah Evans here on Ole Red 99.5. If you think you know your beef, well, we challenge you every Monday this month to put your taste buds to the test with our Mystery Meat Monday. We'll post a magnified close-up photo of a beef dish. Your job is to guess the dish. We'll announce the winner on Friday and release the recipe on our Facebook page. Get it right, and you could win beef sticks from Landmark Snacks. 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Coming up, we've got Aaron Watson, Jordan Davis, and a check of your weather.
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0: weather.
1: Gonna be sunny and hot today with a high in the mid-90s. Tonight, partly cloudy with a 40% chance of showers and thunderstorms, mainly in the evening, lows in the upper 50s. Saturday, mostly sunny with a slight chance of showers in the afternoon, hot with highs around 90. Saturday night, mostly cloudy with a 50% chance of showers and thunderstorms, lows around 60. Sunday, mostly sunny with a 40% chance of showers and thunderstorms in the afternoon, windy and hot with highs in the lower 90s. Sunday night, partly cloudy in the evening, then becoming mostly cloudy with a 50% chance of showers and thunderstorms, windy with lows in the mid-60s. And for your Monday, mostly sunny with a 50% chance of showers and thunderstorms in the afternoon, windy and hot with highs around 90.
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0: That's Low Cash with Wrong Hearts here on Ole Red 99.5. Don't forget that Royals baseball can be heard all season long over on 1310 AM KGMT, as tonight, tomorrow, and Sunday they're in St. Louis for a three-game series against the Cardinals. Pre-game tonight is at 6:30 with the first pitch at 7:15, and then coverage on Saturday and Sunday afternoon begins at 12:30 each day, and the first pitch both days is at 1:15. Again, those games can be heard over on 1310 AM KGMT. We've got the Zach Brown Band, Cody Jinks, and more as part of Continuous Country right here on Ole Red.
1: High atop a 749-foot tower in the middle of a cattle pasture outside of Harbine. Authorized by the federal government to inform. 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
1: Fox News, I'm Chris DeMeo. President Trump and Chinese President Xi Jinping ending their latest meeting. They had spoken about the Strait of Hormuz and Taiwan.
2: He wanted to tell President Trump that the number one priority for U.S. and Chinese relations is that China can basically do whatever they want with Taiwan, and they do not want any interference from the United States government if they choose to make a military move.
1: Fox's Peter Ducey. At least four people are dead after a small plane crash in southern New Mexico.
3: The FAA revealing the plane operated by TransAero Medevac was traveling from Roswell to Sierra Blanca Regional Airport.
1: Fox's Kristen Goodwin. The FAA and NTSB are investigating. President Volodymyr Zelensky says 24 people have died in a missile attack on a Kyiv apartment building. 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
4: It's time for On the Farm at 5 with Ron on this Friday morning. 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
5: Hello, I'm Kellen Havikin with the latest ag headlines on Brownfield. The U.S. is on track to produce the smallest winter wheat crop in nearly half of a century, largely due to the ongoing drought in the Central Plains. Executive Director with the Wheat Quality Council, Sean Finney, says the damage seen on this year's wheat tour was remarkable.
6: You would walk into a field and just see big cracks in the soil. The first day we had a rider put their yardstick into the field and went down 20 plus inches. The next day I did it myself and I almost lost my yardstick. It was deeper than 36 inches.
5: A market analyst says he expects volatility in the wheat markets to continue. Jim McCormick with AgMarket.net says prices responded sharply higher following this week's USDA supply and demand report that predicted the smallest crop since the 70s.
7: Had to recalibrate itself, plain and simple, very, very violently.
5: However, prices have since moved lower. I'm Kellen Hebekin for Brownfield.
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0: Saturday, August 15th, the Jefferson County Speedway turns into a full-throttle country time machine on the Prowitz exterior stage. 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
14: You got the kinkle in them, cause a stir.
0: Little Texas brings songs, the Platinum 90 sing-alongs that still crank like it's 1994. Jake Worthington fires back with that new school honky-tonk grit that feels tailor-made for a summer night.
14: It ain't the whiskey that gets me.
0: Two headliners, one night of wall-to-wall country. Limited Westin package meets VIP seats are still up for grabs, but not for long. 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
15: Today, hogs were mixed, soybeans, cattle, and corn finished lower. I'm John Perkins with a Brownfield market update. You are made for farming, and so is Stein. Stein offers seed genetics developed by farmers for farmers. Stein has yield. Live life your way with Stein. Soybeans were down sharply on fund and technical liquidation. While ag trade was reportedly discussed with China, nothing concrete's been reported from that meeting. CONAB raised its already record large production guess for Brazil, and old crop exports are marketing near low for the second consecutive week. July beans are down 36.5 at 11.92.5. August was 33.75 lower at 11.89.75. July soybean meal is down $6 at $3.32.50. July soybean oil was 66 points lower at $73.66. Corn was down on fund and technical selling. Near-term U.S. planting weather looks generally favorable ahead of rain delays this weekend. Old crop corn export sales were lower than average, and CONAB's corn estimate for Brazil was above a month ago. July was down 13 and a quarter at 467 and a half. September was 13 lower at 474 and a quarter. And wheat was down on profit taking and technical selling. The recent rally made U.S. wheat prices even less competitive on the export market. U.S. production is going to be the lowest in decades, but global supplies are ample. July Chicago was down 17 and a half at 658. July Kansas City was 19 and a half lower at 705 and a quarter. July Minneapolis is down 17 and a quarter at 702 and a half. Live and feeder cattle closed lower, unable to follow through on their early gains. June live was down 72 at 252.07. August was 32 lower at 246.15. August feeders were down 292 at 358. And September was 275 lower at 355.22. And hogs were mixed on spread trade and questions about demand. June was 135 lower at 99.52. July was down $1.32 at 104.55. Megan Grebner has your full look at the cash livestock markets after this.
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21: Another light round of direct cash cattle trade that took place Thursday. For the week, dress seals in the north have been at mostly $405 to $410, $2 to $7 higher than the previous week's weighted average basis. Live business in the south has been at mostly $260 to $262, $3 to $5 higher than the prior week's weighted averages. Box beef closed mixed with light and moderate demand for moderate offerings. Choice down $1.23 at $3.8745. Select was 42 cents higher at $3.89. Estimated cattle slaughter was 108,000 head. Cash hogs closed lower with a very light negotiated run. Barrows and gilts at the National Daily Direct down 219 with a weighted average of 93.32. No comparison at the Iowa, Minnesota, or the Western Corn Belt, but weighted averages of 93.14 and 93.32. Pork values were higher, up 52 cents at 96.55, and estimated hog slaughter was 464,000 head. I'm Megan Grebner for Brownfield.
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2: It's the return to an increasingly active and moisture-laden weather pattern accompanying summer-like warmth on the plains and a shift northeastward to include much of the Corn Belt over the next several days. Good Friday morning, everyone. It's agriculture meteorologist Greg Solier. We're back in with your Ag Weather Today right here on Brownfield Ag News. Well, a fine day's worth of weather it was yesterday across much of the heartland, in particular throughout the Corn Belt. Oh, a few of those spotty, sprinkly showers did materialize into a couple of showers and thunderstorms into the evening hours from the Twin Cities on southward. Separate area developing thunderstorm activity, heavy and severe, into parts of Kansas and Oklahoma, too. But everyone east of the Mississippi in good order yesterday. But at this time yesterday, a little frost scraping again noted into parts of the southern and eastern Great Lakes region. That'll be all for now going forward with a major pattern shift getting underway with part of that far southwestern state's heat dome collapsing and shifting to the east and northeast. That in turn will help to swing jet stream winds in not from the north and northwest, but more of a southwest to northeast flow and multiple flows at that. Of course, this low-level south wind will come into play. So the bottom line, all ahead forward on a return to a more or less a summer feel, almost bypassing part of springtime. Those daytime readings over the next couple of days, including this afternoon, into the 80s across many areas of the upper Mississippi Valley down to the western Corn Belt. Looks like mid and upper 90s into parts of Texas and Oklahoma, Panhandle and Cotton and Cattle Company. Some of that heat continuing on in the southwestern states. And that broad southwest to northeast upper wind flow, one out of the Pacific Northwest, dipping down towards the Nebraska Panhandle, shifting to the north and northeast. Separate one from Southern California into the Ohio Valley will have a myriad of disturbances on it. So, with between that, approaching frontal boundaries, waffling and converging wind fields, daytime heating, etc., so forth and so on, no shortage whatsoever of making out shower thunderstorm activity and pretty good coverages going forward. There are some areas of the Midwest and parts of the Western Complex that are planted and a little more recharge. Topsoil moisture lies would be appreciated. But, unfortunately, some of these showers and thunderstorms, as they get going, recur and repeat. While it'll bring welcome rain, drought relief, pasture lands and rangelands over the central parts of the plains, ultimately eastern through southern areas, they will tend to recur and repeat right on through the middle, maybe even late parts of next week before that northerly branch to the jet finally shifts this frontal boundary on southward. We'll return to at least milder temperatures, closer to seasonal norms. The air will dry on out, but the warmth and humidity will continue on, so some pretty good emergence where things don't get drowned out. Showers and thunderstorms on a daily basis through mid to late next week from the southern and central and eastern plains across the Corn Belt. Widespread, 1 to 2, some spots as much as 3 to 4 inches, back into reverse order as in field work delays for some across the Corn Belt as the days wear on. I'm Greg Soldier with your Ag Weather Today.
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26: Howdy, neighbors. My friend and mentor Ron Hayes opens all of his radio programs with that greeting. and he has for years. Hello, everyone. I'm Cindy Young with Brownfield, and this is My Two Cents. To some, that greeting might sound a little kitschy or overly folksy, but knowing from where this greeting comes and to whom it is directed, it is simply friendly and authentic. Being a good neighbor in a rural Midwest farm community means understanding that life is built as much on people as it is on the land. Neighbors are not just those who live down the road. They're the ones who notice when a light hasn't come on in the barn or when a field hasn't been worked on its usual schedule. A good neighbor waves from the road even if it's cold and the wind cuts through ya. They slow down for livestock crossings and stop to help when a pickup is stuck in the snow or the mud. In the Midwest, lending a hand is not a favor. It's an expectation that's quietly passed down through generations. It means checking in during long harvest days, bringing a meal when chores pile up, or offering to finish baling or help baling before a storm rolls in. During hard times, illness, loss, or a failed crop, good neighbors show up without needing to be asked. Trust matters. Gates are left as they were found. Borrowed tools are returned clean. In a rural community, being a good neighbor is about shared responsibility and quiet kindness. The understanding that when one farm struggles, the whole community feels it. And when one succeeds, everyone is a little stronger for it. I'm Cindy Young with Brownfield. That's My Two Cents.
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6: Good morning, I'm Megan Grebner with your Brownfield Livestock Market Report.
21: There was another light round of direct cash cattle trade that took place Thursday. For the week, dress steers in the north have had a wide range of $400 to $415, mostly $405 to $410, $2 to $7 higher than the previous week's weighted average basis. Live business in the south has ranged from $260 to $265, mostly $260 to $262, $3 to $5 higher than the prior week's weighted averages. At the Hub City Livestock Market in South Dakota, there was a lighter offering this week. The best test was on steers, 950 to 999 pounds. Those were $4 to $10 lower. There were lower undertones noted on heifers as well. The USDA says there were lighter offerings of cattle to grass or background, but they were met with very good demand. There was also good to very good demand for finishing type cattle, depending on flesh conditions. Quality varied quite a bit on packages. The market overall was active. Medium and large one feeder steers, 958 to 995 pounds, brought $339 to $346. Medium and large one feeder heifer, 675 to 698 pounds, brought $392 to $400. Box beef close mixed with light and moderate demand for moderate offerings. Choice down $1.23 at $387.45. Select was 42 cents higher at $389. Estimated cattle slaughter was 108,000 head, down 1,000 on the week and down more than 13,000 on the year. Cash hogs closed lower with a very light negotiated run. The cash hog market continues to navigate inconsistency. There continues to be bright spots when it comes to global demand for U.S. pork, but there are ongoing concerns about its long-term strength. Domestic demand could see a boost with the return of the summer grilling season. Barrows and Guilds at the National Daily Direct were down 219 with a weighted average of 93.32. No comparisons at the Iowa, Minnesota, or the Western Corn Belt, but weighted averages of 93.14 and 93.32. Pork values close higher, up 52 cents at 96.55. Ribs and loins were up sharply, and estimated hog slaughter was 464,000 head, down 20,000 on the week and down more than 15,000 on the year. At the CME, live and feeder cattle finished the day lower on technical selling, and lean hog futures were mixed on spread trade. I'm Megan Grebner for Brownfield.
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1: Now, here's your weather.
2: Gonna be sunny and hot today with a high in the mid-90s. Tonight, partly cloudy with a 40% chance of showers and thunderstorms, mainly in the evening, lows in the upper 50s. Saturday, mostly sunny with a slight chance of showers in the afternoon, hot with highs around 90. Saturday night, mostly cloudy with a 50% chance of showers and thunderstorms, lows around 60. Sunday, mostly sunny with a 40% chance of showers and thunderstorms in the afternoon, windy and hot with highs in the lower 90s. Sunday night, partly cloudy in the evening, then becoming mostly cloudy with a 50% chance of showers and thunderstorms, windy with lows in the mid-60s. And for your Monday, mostly sunny with a 50% chance of showers and thunderstorms in the afternoon, windy and hot with highs around 90.
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1: 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The Sundown Band performs at 7 p.m. On Saturday afternoon from 1 to 4, Hammers Hill Exhibit Dedication at Rock Creek Station State Historical Park. 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On Sunday from 8 a.m. to noon, it's the Hanover American Legion Free Will Donation Breakfast, serving pancakes, biscuits and gravy, scrambled eggs, and sausage. 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

0: August 15th, the Jefferson County Speedway turns into a full-throttle country time machine on the Prowitz exterior stage. It's not just a concert, it's a double headliner knockout. You got to kick a little, cause a stir. Little Texas brings the Platinum 90 sing-alongs that still crank like it's 1994. 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Jake Worthington fires back with that new school honky tonk grit that feels tailor made for a summer night. It ain't the whiskey that gets me. Two headliners, one night of wall to wall country. Limited Westin package meets. VIP seats are still up for grabs, but not for long. Last call for summer at the Jefferson County Speedway. 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I'm gonna live where the green grass flows. It's been a pretty damn good day. And there's a cold beer calling my name. Oh, man, I love this station. OldRed 99.5.
1: Fox News, I'm CJ Papa. The van in China plays when President Trump steps onto Air Force One for the flight back to the White House.
2: We did discuss Iran. We feel very similar to Iran. We want that to end. And we don't want them to have a nuclear weapon.
1: The president says China's leader Xi Jinping offered to help negotiate an end to the war and the reopening of the Strait of Hormuz. But what about a potentially thorny issue?
3: She said very early on that the number one issue between the U.S. and China was Taiwan, the independently governed island that China lays claim to. His language was pretty pointed in that regard, but there's no indication that U.S. policy toward Taiwan has changed.
1: Fox's Doug Luzada reporting. Wall Street looking for another banner day. The Dow closing back over 50,000 on Thursday. 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
28: Good morning, everyone. 62 degrees out there. A lot of things happening today. Of course, the Art and Garden Show comes a little later on. I already got some questions lined up for today's show. By the way, if you have some, you can text us those questions. 729-3383. Also, speaking of that text line, it's another Free Beer Friday. That means if you request a song, we play it. Man, you could be winning a free beer to the Sidetrack Bar and Grill in Harbine. It is finally a Friday. George Jones kicks things off this morning on Old Red.

0: Aaron Tippin there on today's Best Country, Old Red 99.5. Well, summer's almost here, and apparently the big relationship test is no longer money, kids, or communication. It's men wearing flip-flops. A woman going viral on TikTok, crying and begging men to stop wearing them, calling it, quote, really gross. The comments turned into a foot-based war zone with women complaining about toe hair, jeans, and flip-flop combos, and one poor husband owning orthopedic flip-flops. The video has millions of views now, but some people say it went viral less because folks agree and more because everyone wanted to watch a sandal meltdown in real time. And May is National Barbecue Month. Did you know that? Barbecue Month. And tomorrow, even better, it's National Barbecue Day. Who has the best barbecue in town? Well, here's comedian Greg Warren on the topic.
1: I travel every week, and I go to a barbecue place every town. And before you start, I'm not going to listen to you. Like, I just, I don't ask locals anymore because they don't want you to go somewhere close. Like, it's never. Like, hey, man, I saw this place. It was right by my hotel. I'm going to go to this bar. You don't want to go there. You don't. That's not real barbecue. Here's what you're going to do. You're going to get on the freeway. You're going to go about 45 miles, okay? You're going to come to a rusted down mailbox. You make it right there on a gravel road, and you just keep going. There's a man that lives in a dirt hole. Now, he comes out of that hole every Thursday morning with a brisket. That's some barbecue right there. That's some barbecue. He don't take money. You got to give him baseball cards, but I'm going to tell you what. That's some barbecue right there. Here's my main problem with barbecue restaurants. It's the only business where it's just fine for them to not have the stuff that they say they're gonna have. Like, they're smug about it. Be like, can I get some ribs? You want ribs? At 3:30 in the afternoon? Son, we ain't had ribs since 11:05. They line up for these ribs. They line up for these ribs. Billy, we got a boy out here who says he wants some ribs. I don't know who's gonna bring it to him. Maybe Santa Claus or the Easter Bunny?
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1: Now, here's your weather.
2: Gonna feel summer-like today. Mostly sunny, highs climbing into the mid-90s. Winds will be light for once out of the southeast, 5 to 10 miles an hour. Tonight, clouds increase, a 40% chance of scattered showers and thunderstorms, lows right around 60 degrees. For your Saturday, hot and mostly sunny, low 90s for your highs, slight chance of an afternoon scattered thunderstorm, but the better rain chance comes Saturday night. Showers are likely with a chance of a thunderstorm, 70% chance of rain overall, lows fall into the lower 60s. Sunday, windy and hot, mostly sunny, highs mid-90s. Winds will be out of the south, cranking up to 40 miles an hour. Sunday afternoon, slight storm chance also possible Sunday afternoon, a better chance Sunday night. Monday stays windy and hot, highs in the low 90s, and a 50-50 chance of showers and thunderstorms.
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2: 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Right now it's 62 degrees.
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1: Well, today is Bring Flowers to Someone Day. It's National Chocolate Chip Day, National Nylon Stockings Day, National Senior Fraud Awareness Day, National Straw Hat Day. This is a long one. It's National Relive Your Past by Listening to the First Music You Ever Bought, No Matter What, No Excuses Day. It's a crazy one. Also, a National Bike to Work Day.
2: I started biking to work. It saves gas money, keeps me in shape, helps the environment, and now I know it makes me really sweaty for work.
1: It does indeed. National Bike to Work Day, which also means it's National Get Honked At by Angry Motorists While You Bike to Work Day. On this date, 1536, Anne Boleyn and her brother George Lord Rochford accused of adultery and incest. In 1911, the U.S. Supreme Court orders the dissolution of the Standard Oil Company, ruling it was a monopoly in violation of the Sherman Antitrust Act. It's McDonald's birthday today. 1940, the first McDonald's opens its first restaurant in San Bernardino, California. 1941, New York Yankees outfielder Joe DiMaggio begins his record 56-game hitting streak. In 1953, world heavyweight champion Rocky Marciano collects his 44th boxing victory, knocking out former champ Jersey Joe Walcott at Chicago Stadium in 2 minutes and 25 seconds of the first round. It was on this date in 1963, the Rolling Stones sign with Decca Records in London. By the way, that's the same label that famously passed on the Beatles the year before. Oops, I'm glad they got at least one of them right. 1967, Paul McCartney meets Linda at a London nightclub. He thought she was cute. She thought he was famous. They were both kind of right, and it did work out for a while anyway. 1971, Pink Floyd rocks the Crystal Palace Bowl in London so hard it literally kills fish in a nearby lake. Talk about a killer performance there. In 1972, Alabama governor and segregation symbol George C. Wallace is shot and left paralyzed by Arthur Bramer while campaigning for the Democratic presidential nomination. Happened in Maryland at a shopping center. 1973, pitcher Nolan Ryan throws the first of his record 7 career no-hitters. Wow. In 1975, Fleetwood Mac plays their first show with newcomers Lindsey Buckingham and Stevie Nicks in El Paso. Drama hits. Future band breakups were just waiting to happen. On this day, 1988, Kansas's own Martina McBride ties the knot with her husband John. Decades later, they're still going strong. They are country music's real power couple, right?
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1: 1998, Sonny and Cher get a star on the Hollywood Walk of Fame. Sonny couldn't make it to the ceremony because, well, he's not a very good skier. In 2003, on this date in history, we lost a good one.
4: We got married in a fever, hotter than a Christmas crowd.
1: June Carter Cash passes away on this day in 2003. Second wife of Johnny Cash. She died at the age of 73.
5: Jackson. I'm gonna mess around. Yeah, I'm going to Jackson.
1: 2008, Shania Twain and Mutt Lange announced their separation after 14 years of marriage. So much for you're still the one, right? Also, on this date in music history, 1982, Stevie Wonder and Paul McCartney get together, start a 7-week run at number one with this one.

0: There you go. Stevie Wonder, Paul McCartney, Ebony and Ivory. And wrapping up with birthdays today, Wavy Gravy is 90. Yes, that's a real person. He was a Woodstock icon, peace activist, and probably the only man alive who's been both a clown and a keynote speaker. And the same day, Jasper Johns, still painting, still abstract. He's 96 today. Dan Patrick, former ESPN sports fellow who now works with NBC Sports. Dan's radio show is where a lot of Charlie Sheen's insanity was first unleashed. Winning. George Brett, 73 today, a baseball legend known for his hitting and for that one epic meltdown about pine tar that lives rent-free in every baseball fan's blooper reel. Emmitt Smith, the all-time NFL rushing leader, he's 57 today, also won Dancing with the Stars. And Amit Zappa, son of Frank Zappa, which means weird, basically printed on the family crest. He is 52 today. And that is Today on Parade. Everyone have a great Friday and an even better weekend.
1: Don't miss the Jay Husker Micros and Mini Dirt Trucks racing on the quarter mile banked oval at the Jefferson County Speedway in February Saturday night. Hot laps at 6:30 and racing at 7. 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
1: Now, here's your weather.
2: Sunny and hot, highs mid-90s today with winds light out of the southeast. For tonight, mostly cloudy, 40% chance of showers and thunderstorms. Lows settle around 60 degrees. Tomorrow, starting off the weekend hot and sunny, highs low 90s. Storm chances possible in the afternoon, but a better chance happens Saturday night. 70% chance of showers, likely a few thunderstorms possible as well. Sunday turns windy and hot, highs in the mid-90s and a south wind gusting up to 40 miles an hour. Storm chances continue at times Sunday night into Monday before a big cool down arrives Tuesday. Get this, highs are only going to be in the upper 60s Tuesday afternoon.
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8: Nate Casey, your Farm Bureau agent in Hebron, would like to say congratulations to all the graduating seniors. 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

There, good Friday morning to you. It's Old Red 99.5 in the news. President Trump says China has agreed to buy 200 Boeing jets from us. Apparently, they're still working out the nuts and probably the loose bolts of that deal. Netflix said they will stream 5 NFL games next season. So now when your team is losing, and Netflix asks, are you still watching? You can say, no, I don't want to watch anymore. And speaking of Netflix, divorce settlements usually involve the house, the car, maybe the dog. But one woman added a modern twist, the Netflix password. Newsweek say 33-year-old Layden Richardson jokingly told the judge she wanted the car, the dog, and her ex's Netflix login. And somehow it actually made it into the official divorce agreement. She gets access to the account indefinitely. Profile and all, she says it wasn't about revenge, just at the end of the day, she wanted to keep her Netflix history. The important things, right? Kacey Musgraves now, Fox News coming up at the top of the hour.

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3: Gianna Gelosi. President Trump headed home after a two-day summit in China. Fox Business's Edward Lawrence has a recap.
4: In China, the president says that he secured a commitment for China to buy 200 Boeing jets. Also guarantees that China will buy more agriculture and live up to commitments in buying soybeans from American farmers. The president positioning the U.S. to make sure that China refuses to help Iran and pressures to reopen the Strait of Hormuz.
3: The Supreme Court will allow an abortion pill to be available by mail. Court ruling upholds. That ruling determined an in-person visit to a doctor was necessary to receive the medication. The companies asked the Supreme Court to block the lower court's decision and allow patients to receive the pills by mail. Thursday, the High Court granted the drug maker's emergency request while the legal challenge plays out. It's Fox's Chris Goodwin. 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
1: 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With the latest local and state headlines, let's head to the News Channel Nebraska newsroom. Well, yesterday in Jefferson County Court was a case that never happened. With more on the story, here's our own Tim Hackett.
8: Cameron May had been slated to appear in Jefferson County Court Thursday to face sentencing for a charge of possession of a weapon by a convicted felon. May has tried multiple times to get this case dismissed. Writing this chalk message was purportedly part of his attempt to paint the court system as unjust. He eventually accepted a plea deal in December 2024, but has since tried to backtrack out of that plea. Earlier this month, the court ruled the plea agreement would stand, but earlier this week, May appealed the case to the State Court of Appeals. No word on whether that court will actually hear the case, but in the meantime, it's off the docket at the district court level while everyone involved considers the potential next steps.
1: Thank you, Tim. And the rest of the action from yesterday in Jefferson County District Court, Trace Peters was sentenced to a total of 6 years in prison on two separate counts of possession of a weapon by a prohibited person and possession of a controlled substance. Attorney Ben Murray says he anticipated a sentence of prison time rather than probation and asked bargain for leniency, saying Peters has accepted responsibility for his transgressions and that he intends to leave Nebraska and, quote, start over once this is all finished. Bargain elected to impose the prison sentence instead, citing Peters' previous failures to comply with probation terms. Zachary Rowland has accepted a plea deal in which he agreed to plead guilty Thursday to a reduced charge of attempted possession of a controlled substance and a misdemeanor charge rather than a felony. In exchange, a second count in one case was dropped and a second count case was dismissed entirely. County Attorney Joe Kasson reported that a search warrant executed in January at Rowland's address turned up drug paraphernalia that tested positive for meth. Rowland's reduced charge carries a potential penalty of up to a year in prison or a $1,000 fine. He is scheduled for sentencing on July 2nd. Two others were sentenced to probation terms rather than prison. Tammy Vashulik was given a 12-month term of probation, while Michael Seabee was given a 24-month term in an unrelated case. and three other parties could see their cases resolved in jury trials this summer if plea agreements are not settled within a few weeks. Thursday was the original deadline for entry of plea agreements for both Amanda Zabotrisky and Chris Dubias. In an unrelated case, defense attorney Scott Grope said that the parties were on the verge of accepting plea deals in both cases, but managed to get both hearings extended until June 4th. Bargan made it clear that the plea must be entered in that date. Otherwise, plans will be put in place to execute a jury trial on June 25th. Also, Tara Schultz faces similar timelines. Grope said she had previously expressed that she did not want to enroll in drug court, but she ultimately agreed to set a trial date of July 23rd and 24th if plea agreement is not reached over the next month. In other local news, Dakin Milling is expected to get a major investment from Central Valley Ag to expand operations here in southeast Nebraska. CVA says the project will boost pelleting capabilities and ingredient storage, improve loadout capacity, and bring natural gas service to the Dakin site. The cooperative says construction is expected to wrap up in May of next year. Well, Nebraska lawmakers are praising the passage of a bill that would allow year-round sales of E15 gasoline. The U.S. House passed the Nationwide Consumer and Fuel Retailer Choice Act Wednesday, 218 to 203. Congressman Adrian Smith introduced the bill with Mike Flood and Don Bacon also voting yes. The measure now heads to the U.S. Senate. Well, a former Palmyra teacher and wrestling coach has pleaded not guilty in Lancaster County District Court. 27-year-old Cody Pester of Lincoln is charged with first-degree sexual abuse by a school worker. Authorities allege he had a sexual relationship with a former student within the prohibited 90-day window after enrollment. District OR1 says Pester has been removed from classroom and extracurricular duties. In other local news, a York woman is facing a felony charge now after police say she left a close friend on her garage floor for hours while he was having a medical emergency. 66-year-old Cynthia Cahote recently found 78-year-old man down, then put a pillow under his head, and then went to church. He was later hospitalized and life-flighted to Lincoln. Cahote is charged with abuse of a vulnerable adult. A Lincoln gas station employee is accused of stealing more than $147,000 in Nebraska lottery tickets from his workplace. 30-year-old Malik Gibbs is charged with felony theft. Investigators say the Maverick Loss Prevention reported several alleged thefts between October and May, including one incident involving 20 tickets valued at $17,500. Gibbs is due back in court on June 15th. For more news, head to newschannelnebraska.com. I'm Trevor Steinmeier from the NCN Newsroom.
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1: Gonna feel summer-like today. Mostly sunny, highs climbing into the mid-90s. Winds will be light for once out of the southeast, 5 to 10 miles an hour. Tonight, clouds increase, a 40% chance of scattered showers and thunderstorms, lows right around 60 degrees. For your Saturday, hot and mostly sunny, low 90s for your highs, slight chance of an afternoon scattered thunderstorm, but the better rain chance comes Saturday night. Showers are likely with a chance of a thunderstorm, 70% chance of rain overall, lows fall into the lower 60s. Sunday, windy and hot, mostly sunny, highs mid-90s. Winds will be out of the south, cranking up to 40 miles an hour. Sunday afternoon, slight storm chance also possible Sunday afternoon, a better chance Sunday night. Monday stays windy and hot, highs in the low 90s, and a 50-50 chance of showers and thunderstorms.
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1: Taking a look at current conditions right now, we'll start down in Topeka, Kansas, the capital city, at 67 under cloudy skies. Marysville, Kansas, 64. Washington, 64 degrees. In Nebraska, out west in Sydney, it's 53. Norfolk up in northeast Nebraska at 57. Omaha at the airport, 60. Capital City at 59, Beatrice 62, Hebron 60, and here at our studios, looks like clear, sunny skies out there, 62 degrees. 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
1: Well, good morning from All Red 99.5. Headed to the phone line, we always chat with Darren from Spring Brick Repair of Dorchester. Good morning.
14: Good morning, sir. How are you?
1: It's a beautiful day out there. No wind.
14: Can you believe it? No wind. Can you believe it?
1: I'll believe it when I see it. We'll see what happens. New things starting up today at Spring Creek Repair, and you'll probably be able to smell it there in Dorchester. As the smell of popcorn drifts into town. But you guys having free popcorn on Fridays, huh?
14: Right. Beer not included, let me remind everybody that's listening. Beer not included.
1: But you will include some good old BS.
14: Though. Oh, yeah. That always happens around okay. here, Chuck. But no, that was a hired man's idea. He thought of that about 3 or 4 weeks ago. And, you know, that kid, I can remember being 19 years old. He eats and eats and snacks and eats. So there might be some popcorn left if you stop in. But yeah, we're starting up Popcorn Fridays at Spring Creek Repair. It's not bad. It's pretty good. Now, when you eat your popcorn, you eat it just plain, see? Or I mean, some salt and butter, but
1: yeah.
14: You put anything else in there?
1: I don't have to, but
14: do you?
1: No, not usually.
14: Okay. Well, see, that's why, you know, how come it is when a guy always starts something up, there's always a woman telling you that you should add something else to it.
1: There we go.
14: M&M's. That's all I heard was M&M's from my wife and from Brittany Zobek. You got to have an M&M's. Well, really? No. I drink my coffee black. Yeah. No thanks.
1: Yeah.
14: But anyway, so free popcorn on Friday.
1: I think Nicole just left. I think she's headed your way. She loves popcorn
14: so
1: much. I
14: bet she did. I hope she's listening because like I said yesterday, you seen that. She doesn't like popcorn. She doesn't like ice cream, and she doesn't like hamburgers. I don't know how much more un-American you can get.
1: I agree. I agree. In between popping popcorn, you are a busy guy, aren't you?
14: We are staying busy. Yep. Like I told somebody, it's we're blessed. We're staying busy, and we keep getting phone calls and guys bringing in trailers. And this morning early, I brought a customer's truck in. Putting a B&W turnover gooseneck ball in it and a DMI cushion hitch on the back when they're pulling tanks. So got that up on the hoist early this morning. So yes, Trevor, we are staying busy, but we always got room, for guys with their trailers or what have you, you know, your pressure washers. Cause I know a lot of guys are starting to wind up planting, you know, not much spraying going on yesterday, but
1: yeah,
14: needing to wash them planters up. Especially if they're spraying chemical or liquid fertilizer behind it, and they're going to be spraying, you know, get them sprayer booms all cleaned off and everything. So if your pressure washer ain't working right, or you're really like, you know, I probably should have traded or bought a new one 5 years ago, give me a call. We can sure help you out.
1: Sounds good, man. Well, I'll let you go. Let you get to busy and pop that popcorn for everybody.
14: Okay, sounds good. Hey, would you do me a favor?
1: Sure, sure.
14: Would you do your rain dance, please?
1: Man, please. Man, there are some good chances. I hope we don't strike out.
14: I hope we don't either, yeah. Buddy. I hope we don't either. So if there's a rain dance you know of, you go ahead and do it.
1: Yeah, well, I've been known to be one of the best dancers in the state.
14: Well, that's what I've heard. That's why I thought, well, I'll throw a rain dance in there on you. So I've heard that.
1: All right. But all right.
14: Anyway,
1: man.
14: You have a good weekend.
1: You as well. Thanks for the call.
14: You betcha.
1: Once again, that's Darren, Spring Creek Repair of Dorchester. 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Sale begins to close this Sunday at 6 with pickup on Monday. 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Once again, that's the Robert Trowernick Real Estate Online Only Auction. And another one, the Runke Family Jefferson County Land Auction will be held Monday at 1:30 at the VFW in February with online bidding available. 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What's up, Nicole?
15: Good morning.
1: I figured you'd be on your way to Darren at Spring Creek Repair.
15: No.
1: Not a fan of popcorn. No.
15: Picture he sent us. I could smell it and wanted to gag a little bit. Just throwing that out there. Sorry, Darren. I will not be up for popcorn.
1: Okay. All right. Well, it was worth a shot, Darren.
15: Yeah, I know.
1: Time now to find out what's in T's Corner.
16: It's a regular feature.
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15: Don't call us. Yeah. We're not changing your oil.
1: Yeah, we'll forward it. A woman named Samantha Hart is going viral because of her work email.
15: Uh-oh.
1: Used her first initial and last name.
15: Oh, no. Shart.
1: Shart. It's not an email address. That's a warning label, I think. A spill from a sewage truck temporarily closed a highway in Colorado yesterday.
15: Ooh.
1: Yeah, because of the stench, motorists actually said for a second they thought they were in San Francisco.
15: Or in New Jersey.
1: 1940, this day in history, McDonald's opened its first location in California.
15: Mm, so the Filet-O-Fish begins.
1: San Bernardino. And 84 billion burgers later, America still has no clue what's actually in the McRib.
15: No.
1: Speaking of McDonald's, they plan to hire 375,000 employees this summer.
15: Wow.
1: And not a one of them will know how to fix the ice machine.
15: I know.
1: Ice cream machine, that is. Experts say avocado reduces the risk of diabetes.
15: Okay.
1: But if your response to this is, well, awesome, I'll smear some on my cake, might be too late for you.
15: Yeah.
1: A passenger is suing Delta now for $1 million, saying he broke a rib when he leaned on his armrest and it collapsed.
15: What?
1: I know. Crazy. That means someone on a commercial flight had an entire armrest to themselves.
15: Yeah, not fair.
1: A new study says that women generally go to sleep earlier than men do.
15: I believe it.
1: Apparently, nagging is incredibly exhausting.
15: It's exhausting. Yeah. So tired after my day at work.
1: Americans rate their financial happiness 4.9 out of 10.
15: It's that high?
1: Yeah. I mean, personally, I knew I was in trouble. Yesterday, I opened my wallet and air hissed out like opening a mummy's tomb. New research shows taking Ozempic or Wegovy could make you hate meat.
15: Oh.
1: Yeah.
15: Huh. Okay.
1: Another thing that makes you hate meat, eating at Arby's.
15: No, I love Arby's.
1: Not if you like horse.
15: Leave Arby's alone.
1: Meghan Markle took her family to Disneyland. She said her kids were excited to meet a fake princess that wasn't their mom.
15: Yikes.
1: Trent Reznor, front man for Nine Inch Nails.
15: Uh-huh.
1: He's turning 61
15: wow.
1: this weekend. Yeah. Although at his age, it's more like 7.5-inch nails.
15: Is he a shrink? Is he getting older?
1: I don't even know what that means. And finally. Being an optimist, they say, could be good for your heart.
15: Oh, okay.
1: Or to put it another way, it's never been a better time to be a cardiologist.
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1: Sunny and hot, highs mid-90s today with winds light out of the southeast. For tonight, mostly cloudy, 40% chance of showers and thunderstorms. Lows settle around 60 degrees. Tomorrow, starting off the weekend hot and sunny, highs low 90s. Storm chances possible in the afternoon, but a better chance happens Saturday night. 70% chance of showers, likely a few thunderstorms possible as well. Sunday turns windy and hot, highs in the mid-90s and a south wind gusting up to 40 miles an hour. Storm chances continue at times Sunday night into Monday before a big cool down arrives Tuesday. Get this, highs are only going to be in the upper 60s Tuesday afternoon.
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8: 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The school year is just about over, but when it comes to spring sports, there is certainly still a ton going on over the next couple of weeks. This is an important weekend for Nebraska athletics as a whole, as all of the teams look to continue what has truly been an impressive run of success really across the board for the school. And that's exactly what track and field coach Justin St. Clair hinted at yesterday as his Huskers prepared to host the Big Ten Track and Field Championships at their newly unveiled complex this weekend.
20: Winning is fun. Losing is not fun. So anytime you have a chance to be in that situation to win, is tremendous. And if you look at the other sports going right now within our university, we are doing a lot of winning. So our job is to get on that ship and continue to do the winning.
8: That action gets underway all throughout the day today and runs, if you'll pardon the choice of words, through Sunday. Job one done for Nebraska baseball. They erupted in the middle stages and ultimately outslugged Minnesota 12-7 in the opening game of a critical season-closing series yesterday. Nebraska trailed 4-1 after 5, but then blasted away for 7 runs in the 6th and 4 more in the 7th to surge in front. 3 hits for Drew Grigo, 3 RBI for Josh Overbeek, and 3 innings of relief for Tucker Timmerman in the Game 1 win. Game 2 set for today at 5 p.m. on the Big Ten Network. And of course, all eyes will be on Boland Stadium this weekend as Nebraska softball hosts an NCAA tournament regional for the first time since 2013. Fans will love to hear me say this, I'm sure, but the team says they are expecting a large support section. And they talked extensively yesterday about relishing the opportunity to play postseason softball at their home stadium.
2: Even when our team walked out on the field today, I took a moment, I put them all in the red end and center field and said, just take this all in, you have earned it, so I want you to feel it for a moment, and then we'll get ready and practice, and because they have earned it.
8: Nebraska begins its NCAA tournament run, one that is expected to last a while, this evening at 5:30 against South Dakota. Up first is Louisville versus Grand Canyon at 3. Of course, this is a double elimination field, so all 4 schools will be back on Saturday with the bracket championship game scheduled for sometime on Sunday. And a shout out to another bat and ball team in the state playing some meaningful postseason games this time of year. This week we've covered NCAA baseball and NAIA baseball. How about some NJCAA baseball, where SCC from Beatrice picked up a postseason win at home yesterday.
21: Feels great on our home field today. I mean, we know this place better than anyone else. We've played on it far worse and far better conditions than this, so it's a good deal to get this one out of the way.
8: That's Norris alum Crew Moeller, who had a big day at the plate yesterday to help power SEC to the win. Didn't really expect to be talking about that today, but hey, junior college baseball is a real operation and a source of pride for a lot of guys, a legit enterprise for some of these guys who are looking to eventually move on in the sport, so don't sleep on SEC. From small college ranks to MLB, where this long road trip for the Royals has officially gotten off to a rocky start, KC lost all 3 games against the White Sox following a 6-2 setback last night, powered by a career game from Randall Grichuk, a Royal from last year of all people. I continue to be amazed at how dead even the AL Central is, though frankly it's because every team has been exceedingly average to this point in the season. Now the Royals will take on the NL Central and face in-state rival St. Louis for 3 games starting tonight. And over to high school baseball, where the state tournament officially begins today and tomorrow across a handful of home fields in Omaha. Not much Southeast Nebraska representation in this particular sport this year, but if you are looking for a school in this general neck of the woods to root for, I'd recommend Seward or Auburn. Seward is the 7 seed in Class B, and Auburn is the 2 seed in Class C, despite losing in their district bracket a couple of days ago. Both of those schools start off their state tournament tomorrow. And speaking of state tournaments in Omaha, we now know who our final slate of qualifiers for this year's state track and field championships are, now that all Class C schools hosted their district competitions yesterday. Johnson County Central was the host school for one of those districts. Freeman, Johnson-Brock, and JCC all finished 3rd, 4th, or 5th in some order in both the girls' and boys' team races. And a lot of Southeast Nebraska schools competed in the district meet hosted by Sandy Creek yesterday, where Tri-County absolutely cleaned up, winning the boys' race by a wide margin and defeating Thayer Central in a much closer competition on the girls' side. The rest of the top 5 in boys, Wilbur Claytonia, Thayer Central, Sandy Creek, and H&H, and in girls, Sandy Creek, Wilbur Claytonia, and Superior. I think I count 38 boys qualifiers and 29 girls qualifiers from our area for the state meet next week. Stay tuned, I will put together a full list of all of our local qualifiers once everything is finalized, and we'll bring you live hourly updates all next week right here on Ole Red 99.5 once the tournament starts on Wednesday. That'll do it for your Friday sports update. I'm Tim Hackett. Talk with you next week here on Ole Red 99.5.
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1: Well, a Louisiana man named Carl suffered a stroke after a car accident last August. 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In April, near Love Sign in New Orleans, Carl pulled it off and asked Rachel to marry him.
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1: Now, here's your weather.
2: Sunny and hot, highs mid-90s today with winds light out of the southeast. For tonight, mostly cloudy, 40% chance of showers and thunderstorms. Lows settle around 60 degrees. Tomorrow, starting off the weekend hot and sunny, highs low 90s. Storm chances possible in the afternoon, but a better chance happens Saturday night. 70% chance of showers, likely a few thunderstorms possible as well. Sunday turns windy and hot, highs in the mid-90s and a south wind gusting up to 40 miles an hour. Storm chances continue at times Sunday night into Monday before a big cool down arrives Tuesday. Get this, highs are only going to be in the upper 60s Tuesday afternoon.
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1: Our contestant today is Jane from Fairbury. Good morning, Jane.
2: Good morning, Trevor.
1: How are things going with you?
2: It's going good.
1: Okay.
2: Good.
1: School is out for the year.
2: Yes.
1: So what does a cafeteria lady do on her time off?
2: Well, this cafeteria lady makes sure that all the summer food program stuff is set and ready to go for June 1st. So that's what I do.
1: Good deal. Good deal. Yeah, I didn't know if you were doing that this year again or not. So, yeah, that starts June 1st, huh?
2: June 1st at Central. We start serving at 11 o'clock and end serving at 12:30. You get lunch when you come in, and you get to take breakfast home with you for the next day.
1: That sounds good.
3: Such a great program.
1: Yeah.
2: Yes.
1: Thank you for feeding our children, Jane. All right.
2: My privilege.
1: Let's get this going. Let's play the $100 Minute. Give you a chance to win $100 this morning. We'll give you 10 questions. If you get them all right, you win $100. Even if you don't, you still take home a 1-pound bag of Fairbury brand bacon bits just for playing. You can pass if you get stumped. We can come back to it as long as there's time left on the clock. You can change an answer, too, as long as there's time left on the clock. And that clock doesn't start until Nicole finishes asking your first question. Jane, are you ready?
2: I am.
3: Jane from Fairbury, here's your first question. If one scoop of drink mix makes 1 quart of lemonade, how much mix do you need for a gallon?
2: 4.
3: The New York Stock Exchange is on what street?
2: Wall Street.
3: What 90s movie featured Jack Palance as Curly the Cowboy?
2: City Slicker.
3: What are baby kangaroos called?
2: Joey's.
3: Who played Magnum P.I.?
2: Tom Selleck.
3: If you tear your ACL, what does the L stand for?
2: Ligament.
3: What number did Alex Gordon wear on his jersey for the Royals?
2: Oh, I have no idea.
3: Ferraris are made in what country?
2: What's made in what country?
3: Ferraris.
2: I don't know.
3: St. Augustine and fescue are types of what?
2: Grass.
3: Spell the word stomach.
2: S-T-O-M-A-C-H.
3: Take a guess on Alex Gordon's number he wore for the Royals.
2: 8.
3: Oh.
2: 9. 10. 11.
3: It was 4.
2: 2. 1.
1: Yeah.
3: Just keep rolling through them.
1: Yeah. It was 4.
2: 4.
1: He wore 4. I would have known that. That's a hard one, though, if you're not a baseball fan. Ferraris made in Italy.
2: Oh,
1: and
2: okay.
1: That's the only other one you missed.
3: Those are the only two that you missed.
1: Man, job well done. You do get those bacon bits, which knowing you, you probably whip them up into a dip or something, I guess.
3: Well, and I want to say this was not planned. We had the 4 scoops question for lemonade and spill the word stomach. This is the most appropriate list for you ever.
1: except for the baseball question.
3: Yep.
2: Except for that baseball question.
1: Yeah. All right, Jane. Hey, thanks so much for playing. We'll throw you back on the list and play down the line, all right?
2: All right. Thank you.

0: Let's head to the phone line. 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Good morning, sir.
1: Good morning to you.
0: I know that a lot of farmers kind of wrapping things up on that pre-emergence. You want to talk a little bit about that and what else is going on in the agronomy world?
1: Yeah, well, kind of a broken record around here. I think I might have said this last year when we talked, but a wise man once told me we're one day closer to the next rain. let's hope that's this weekend,
0: maybe. Yeah, pretty good rain chances. If we don't get something out of this, I don't know what we're going to do. So,
1: yeah, things are a little tough out there these days. But, we're wrapping up some pre-emerge applications over in this area in the western side of the territory, and actually going to be starting to do a little post-emerge activity here in the next week or so.
0: Nice. What do you recommend, or what are you telling farmers out there to be looking for?
1: Well, as always, every year, water hemp and Palmer amaranth big weeds are going to be our main weed concern, and I know it's been dry out there, and we don't think there's probably too many weeds coming, but in the little bit of walking around in fields that I've been doing, those pesky things are starting to emerge, and you can't see them quite yet, but they are there. So I'd probably be getting into my nearest branch and getting my maps turned in and getting ready to do that post application if you're ready for it.
0: Are farmers in your area getting pretty much wrapped up with planting?
1: Yeah, well, when it never rains, I guess you can keep the planters rolling. So, yeah, pretty much wrapping up planting up in the Fillmore County, York County areas. Got a little seed corn left to go in, but that's getting done here in the next week or so as well. And, pivots are running full blast, and it's just another year.
0: Absolutely. Well, pray for a rain coming up this weekend, maybe even a couple. That sure would be nice. I appreciate the time talking with you this morning, and we'll talk down the line, all right?
1: Okay, sounds good.
0: Once again, we've been talking with Jack Galusha from the McCool Junction Agronomy Department, the Farmers Cooperative.

0: Your NJN Financial Group weather forecast calling for, well, your extended weather forecast. Let's look at that rain chances. Saturday night, pretty good chance of rain, 70%. Sunday, windy and hot again, mid-90s. Then another storm or rain chance Sunday afternoon. Better chance Sunday night. Monday, another windy and hot day. Highs in the low 90s. Monday will be pretty active for showers and thunderstorms. Showers likely Monday night with cooler air moving in as a cold front pushes through. 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
5: Fox News, I'm CJ Papa. President Trump meeting the reporters on Air Force One as it flies back to the States, describing his conversation with China's President Xi on this touchy topic.
6: On Taiwan, he does not want to see a fight for independence because that would be a very strong confrontation.
5: The president added he has not made a decision on whether a major U.S. sale of arms to Taiwan will move forward. The two leaders also spoke about the Islamic Republic.
6: On Iran, it's very interesting. He feels strongly they can't have a nuclear weapon. He said that very strongly. They cannot have a nuclear weapon, and he wants them to open up the strait.
5: Both of those sound bites from White House video. Ukrainian President Zelensky says a Russian missile strike on a Kyiv apartment building yesterday killed 24 people, including three teenagers. America's listening to Fox News.
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0: Yeah, search for, you can search for Little Texas or Jake Worthington or Last Call for Summer. 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Jake Worthington, one of the two shows. Sheila, our Sheila, went down to Oklahoma to see Luke Combs. Jake Worthington opened for him. He's on tour with Luke Combs right now. And big things coming
15: He's
0: for Jake.
15: He's getting to be kind of a big deal.
0: Yeah, so your chance
15: Pretty
0: to
15: cool.
0: see him along with Little Texas. Here he is right now. It Ain't Worth the Whiskey, Jake Worthington off his new album.

0: Good morning, Jake Worthington there. Again, if you buy your tickets for our Last Call for Summer concert before the end of the month, have a chance to win $100, one of $200 winners. I guess Britney Spears had another thing.
1: Oh, what'd she do?
0: She had another thing. She went to a place called the Blue Dog Tavern in L.A. Wednesday night, and witnesses say she was acting weird. I don't know if weird cuts it. Britney was there with a man and a woman, her assistant, and her bodyguard. At times during her meal, she was raising her voice, yelling, and barking like a dog. She was also seen walking through the restaurant holding a knife. After they finished their dinner, the table looked like a toddler had been there, according to the next door neighbor. Britney's rep has a person, a perfectly reasonable explanation for this.
1: What?
0: He said, this is getting blown out of proportion. Britney was simply telling the story about how her dog was barking at the neighbors, and she was cutting her hamburger in half. That's why she had the knife.
1: Okay. Gotcha.
0: I don't know.
1: Brit.
0: Britney's cray-cray. that's the explanation.
1: That is no joke.
0: It is a free beer Friday. Don't forget, you still have time to get your text request in for your shot at a free beer to the Sidetrack Bar and Grill in Harbine. Your party song, your drinking song, whatever. You want to request Nicole, if she picks it blind. I'm not telling her who sang or who requested what song.
1: I have no idea.
0: So, if yours wins, you could win a free beer to the Sidetrack. It's 402-729-3383. Send us a text with that request. 402-729-3383. Let's take a look at today's Ask the Internet, Nicole. And it is Chocolate Chip Cookie Day and Pizza Party Day.
1: Okay.
0: They fall on the same day. Feels suspiciously perfect, right?
1: It is like the perfect day of eating.
0: Which one are you ruining with your diet first?
1: Oh, the chocolate chip cookie pizza.
0: Nice. I never thought about
1: that.
0: You can get those warm Pizza Hut chocolate chip cookies.
1: See?
0: Those are good. There's a lot of different, it's a 50-50 chance. So a lot of people are saying different things on our Facebook page. I'd go with pizza. Nothing better than pizza.
1: Nothing better than a warm chocolate chip cookie pizza.
0: See, that's where I agree with you. But how do you do it?
1: Because how often do you have that? You don't.
0: I know.
1: You don't ever order that for yourself. I just eat the whole thing.
0: It's a big debate. It's a great debate today. Pizza or warm chocolate chip cookies, which ruins your diets first? We want to know. Let us know on our Facebook page, or you can text us as well. It's Old Red 99.5's Ask the Internet.

0: Combs on today's Best Country, Old Red 99.5. It's Free Beer Friday. Every Friday morning, I give our listeners a chance to request a song. If Nicole picks it, you win a free beer to the Sidetrack Bar and Grill in Harbine. 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Days of Wines and Roses, Love This Bar. Couple of requests for that one. Curtis Grimes, Fuzzy. We got AC/DC, Have a Drink on Me. We got Beers Ago by Toby Keith. Drunk on a Boat by Jake Owen. We got.
1: Let's do that one. It's like, because today would be good boating weather.
0: You're just going to pick that one.
1: Yep.
0: Not hearing the rest of the requests.
1: Yep. It's a boat day.
0: Drunk on a Boat, Jake Owen. Not one of his.
1: Can you find it?
0: Not one of his bigger hits. I gotta look for this here. I like it already. It's got a picture of a pig on a beach.
1: All right.
0: Drunk on a Boat. I haven't heard this one. We'll preview it together. And congratulations. If you pick this song, you win a free beer.

0: There it is. Your winner. Congratulations, Cole of Hanover.
1: I like that
0: winner
1: song,
0: winner of Free
1: Cole.
0: Beer Friday. By the way, on Spotify, Drunk on a Boat, there's also a playlist called Drunk on a Boat Radio, which sounds pretty good, too. So there you go. Congratulations, Cole. You big winner.
1: That was a good song suggestion.
0: Big winner.
1: I'm glad I picked it.
0: We better do Tweets of the Day.

0: The following are the funniest tweets we've read in the last 24 hours. What you got, Nicole?
1: Mine comes from It's the Funny Guy. Sometimes I shock myself with the smart stuff I say and do. Other times, I try to get out of the car with my seatbelt on.
0: Mine says, I enjoy a glass of wine each night for its health benefits.
1: Uh-huh.
0: And the other glasses are for my witty comebacks and flawless dance moves.
1: Love it.

0: Sarah Evans, a country throwback on Old Red 99.5.
1: It's not that throwbackish.
0: It kind of is.
1: How old is it?
0: In the 90s.
1: No.
0: Yeah.
1: Was it?
0: Oh, yeah.
1: Boy, time flies.
0: Yeah. And they say you learn something new every day. And I am today years old.
1: Uh-huh.
0: When I learned that horses can't burp or vomit. Did you know that?
1: I did know that.
0: So I guess apparently when they have discomfort, they just lay down on their sides. Now, trainers apply some regular pressure until the horse's gas is released. I've never heard a horse fart. Have you?
1: No.
0: You're about to.

0: Oh my God, that's impressive.
1: 9.4 seconds. I timed it.
0: Wow.
1: That's a horse fart.
0: Holy smokes.
1: Yeah.
0: I had no idea.
1: 9.4 second fart. Huh.
0: What, are you going to try to break the record?
1: Maybe. I think I'm at the point of my life where
0: I don't want to be around when that happens.
1: Where I don't want to try that because...
0: Bad things are going to happen.
1: It could. It could. Who knows? Depending on what I ate this morning. I hope everyone's enjoying their breakfast.
0: Yeah.
1: Let's find out who...

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1: Well, three guys in Oklahoma arrested with two stolen bongs after they burglarized a gas station early Wednesday morning. The dudes were all 18 or 19. They all had really long hair. Unclear if they were in like a Nirvana cover band or something, but they allegedly used a hammer and smashed the windows to get inside. The cops tracked them down just one block away. A police sergeant said they didn't make it very far. I don't know if they really had a plan put together or not, end quote. The bongs were valued at $400.
2: Holy smokes.
1: What kind of gas station has $400 bongs just sitting there?
2: Wow.
1: The windows they broke could be worth $2,000 because they were, quote, unique sized. No one was hurt. All three men charged with second degree burglary.
2: Wow. Doesn't pay to do a crime.
1: Yep. It does not. We got to check your weather coming up. Also, play Walker right now on Old Red.

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1: Now, here's your weather.
2: Sunny and hot, highs mid-90s today with winds light out of the southeast. For tonight, mostly cloudy, 40% chance of showers and thunderstorms. Lows settle around 60 degrees. Tomorrow, starting off the weekend hot and sunny, highs low 90s. Storm chances possible in the afternoon, but a better chance happens Saturday night. 70% chance of showers, likely a few thunderstorms possible as well. Sunday turns windy and hot, highs in the mid-90s and a south wind gusting up to 40 miles an hour. Storm chances continue at times Sunday night into Monday before a big cool down arrives Tuesday. Get this, highs are only going to be in the upper 60s Tuesday afternoon.
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2: Students who participate in extracurricular activities are three times more likely to excel in the classroom. And this week's honorees are showing what leadership, dedication, and hard work can accomplish. Our male student of the week is Cohen Hari, a sophomore at Exeter Milligan Friend. He's had an outstanding year in FFA, qualifying for the state FFA convention in all three of his competitive events, and recently being installed as the Exeter Milligan Friend FFA chapter president for 2026-27. He's also leading the Exeter Milligan golf team as the number one golfer, earning medals in numerous meets and helping guide the team to the final stretch of the season in district competition. Our female student of the week is Ariana Huizingfelt, a senior at Crete High School. Ariana is currently leading Class B in shot put, recently winning the district title and earning a trip to the state track meet. She's also become Crete High School's all-time female lifting record holder, posting an incredible combined total of 574 pounds in the bench press, squat, and hang clean. Ariana continues to lead her team with strength, determination, and positivity. OLRED 99.5 and Watchtower Wealth Management are proud to recognize students throughout southeast Nebraska and northeast Kansas who are excelling inside and outside the classroom. This week's students of the week, Ariana Huizingfelt from Crete High School and Cohen Hari from Exeter Milligan Friend. Student of the Week awards brought to you by OLRED 99.5 along with Anthony Schnelli, Jody Starr, Tony Hines, and Ben Kidder with Watchtower Wealth Management in Beatrice.
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0: Kenny Chesney there on today's Best Country, Old Red 99.5. Your daily coffee habit might be actually making you more tired. A dietitian says a lot of us use coffee like a Band-Aid instead of addressing the lifestyle factors that make us feel tired. Well, duh.
1: Whoops, duh.
0: Caffeine does give you an energy boost, but she says when it wears off, it can make you feel even more tired than before. Yeah, that's...
1: But what happens if you like it just to like it?
0: Yeah, or...
1: I'm not using it for anything. I just like really like it.
0: Nicole, you drink it all day.
1: Buckets.
0: And then you never get tired.
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0: Big fan of that song. MacArthur, Hardy, Eric Church, Morgan Wallen, Tim McGraw. Great song. I love their four-part harmony there at the end. It's just.
1: I'm still thinking about the horse fart.
0: Well written as well. The horse fart.
1: I'm still thinking about it.
0: The 9.4 second horse fart.
1: Yeah. What would happen if they lit it on fire? like a flamethrower.
0: There's always next time. We still don't know when Taylor Swift and Travis Kelce are getting married, but it sounds like something's brewing because their friends and family are getting saved the dates, but they're not coming in the mail, even by text or social media. She's personally calling people.
1: I love it.
0: Said it's easier.
1: Yeah.
0: Can keep it quiet that way. Taylor said she's calling some people personally. Her assistants are handling the rest, but all personal phone calls. So I guess it depends on how you rate in the Taylorverse if you get a call from her or
1: so I guess
0: just one of her.
1: If I get an unknown number, I'm going to answer
0: it. You better. I would assume you'd be on this list.
1: I know. So, me too.
0: They haven't told anyone the exact date or location, just that it's happening this summer, and people should keep their schedules flexible if they want to be there.
1: I'm flexing.
0: This summer seems a little vague, but I guess when you when you're Taylor Swift, people will move things around for you, won't they? Here is Taylor Swift back when she was country on Old Red.

0: KUTT 99.5 Fairbury Beatrice. I'm only guilty of a damn good time. No, it
1: ain't my fault. Oh man, I love this station.
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2: News. I'm Therese Crowley. President Trump gaggles with reporters on Air Force One, clearly satisfied with his two-day meeting with China's President Xi.
3: The farmers are going to be very happy. They're going to be buying billions of dollars of soybeans.
2: Fox's Mark Meredith.
4: The two leaders talked a lot about trade while he was over there. The president says he left China with a commitment that it'll spend a lot more of its money on American products, from Boeing airplanes to soybeans. The president says bringing CEOs along with him helps sell America.
5: We have about 30 of the biggest business leaders in the world, biggest everything, you know, I mean, you name it, from chips to planes to everything.
2: And China says they reached common understanding.
3: On Iran, it's very interesting. You feel strongly they can't have a nuclear weapon. He said that very strongly. They cannot have a nuclear weapon, and he wants them to open up the strait.
2: Last day on the job for Fed Chair Jerome Powell. 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
10: Sunny and hot today, highs mid-90s, light winds out of the southeast tonight, mostly cloudy, 40% chance of showers and thunderstorms, lows around 60, tomorrow hot and humid, highs in the low 90s, slight chance of afternoon storms with scattered showers and thunderstorms likely Saturday night.
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16: China balloons been deflated a bit. You're listening to the American Ag Network. Good morning, I'm Susan Littlefield. As further confirmation from the Treasury Secretary's comment indicating that China will not likely be pressed to buy more U.S. soybeans. Chinese importers purchased a cargo of beans from Brazil yesterday while trade talks were going on. However, USDA did report a private sale yesterday morning of 252,000 metric tons of beans. That was marked for an unknown destination. It possibly could be China in a small spot purchase if it confirms to be them. On a more constructive note, China has pledged to buy 200 Boeing aircraft from the U.S., showing progress in trade talks. While not directly ag-related, the agreement signals that China is willing to play ball though ag purchases would likely be somewhat also besides soybeans. We did have private exporters report 155,000 metric tons of soybean cake and meal for delivery to Italy. This is the American Ag Network.
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17: Severe weather warning. Heavy rains are approaching. 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
16: July corn is down 4.5, 463 at the open. December 4.5 lower, 486.75. July beans 1188.5 down 4. November 1177.25 down 6.25. Soybean meal July 330.10 down 240. Oil July 73.58 down 8. Chicago wheat July 646.25 down 11.75. September 662.25 down 9.5. Kansas City July 694.25 down 11, and September 705.5 down 10.5. As for the Minneapolis, July 694.25 down 8.25, September down 8, 715. Live cattle June 251.85 down 22. August at 245.80, that's down 35. May feeders drop 52, 367.05. August 356.90, down 110. June lean hogs 99.75 up 22. July down 2, 104.52. 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

Tillis there, rolling through 20 minutes of continuous country on Old Red 99.5. 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
1: Cash Hog Business is opening higher on Friday. I'm John Perkins with a Brownfield Market Update. Dorchester, Wisconsin this morning is $3 higher at 69. Could be a much quieter open for the major direct markets, with many buyers more than likely having the needed near-term numbers in hand. Pork on Thursday afternoon was up 52 cents at 96.55. The estimated hog slaughter yesterday was 464,000 head, down 20,000 on the week and more than 15,000 on the year. Box beef did close mixed. Choice is down $1.23 yesterday at $3.87.45. Select beef was up 42 at $3.89. In Chicago this morning, July soybeans are down 11 and 3 quarters. July corn's 8 and a half lower. July wheat in Chicago is down 20 and a quarter. And overall, especially in corn and soybeans, there's some disappointment that while China will reportedly buy more U.S. ag products, including substantial amounts of soybeans still, they're probably not going to be buying above and beyond what was originally expected, and details in any event have been very hard to come by out of this meeting with Beijing. Corn and soybeans also watching planting weather here in the States, expecting some rain chances over the next few days. That's going to delay planting, but long-term should be beneficial. Meanwhile, wheat's liquidating again. The recent rallies limiting new crop export demand and global supplies are ample. And this is despite the ongoing crop weather issues in parts of the plains. 71% of U.S. winter wheat growing areas are in some stage of drought. Cattle are up on technical buying and the mostly higher direct trade we have seen this week. Most active August lives up 137 at 247.52. August feeders are 260 higher, 360.60. And hogs are lower on technical weakness and the inconsistent cash and wholesale business. June is down 52 at 99, July 75 lower at 103.80. John Perkins, Brownfield.
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1: Now, here's your weather.
2: Sunny and hot, highs mid-90s today with winds light out of the southeast. For tonight, mostly cloudy, 40% chance of showers and thunderstorms. Lows settle around 60 degrees. Tomorrow, starting off the weekend hot and sunny, highs low 90s. Storm chances possible in the afternoon, but a better chance happens Saturday night. 70% chance of showers, likely a few thunderstorms possible as well. Sunday turns windy and hot, highs in the mid-90s and a south wind gusting up to 40 miles an hour. Storm chances continue at times Sunday night into Monday before a big cool down arrives Tuesday. Get this, highs are only going to be in the upper 60s Tuesday afternoon.
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6: Cattle futures are higher. Hogs, corn, and soybeans are lower Friday morning. I'm John Perkins with a Brownfield Market Update. You are made for farming, and so is Stein. At Stein Seed Company, they have decades of research dedicated to developing seed that allows you to farm the way you want to farm. Stein has yield. Soybeans are lower. China will reportedly buy more U.S. ag products, but details continue to be very hard to come by. NOPA member crush numbers for April are out later today. July beans are 11 lower at 1181.5. August is down 9 at 1180.75. July bean meal's up 540 at 337.90. July bean oil's down 11 at 73.55. Corn's lower, watching the U.S. planting pace along with rain chances in some dry second crop areas of Brazil. Harvest weather in Argentina looks generally favorable. July corn's down 9.75 at 457.75. September's 9 lower at 465.25. And wheat's down. The recent rallies limiting new crop export demand and global supplies are ample. 71% of U.S. winter wheat growing areas are in some stage of drought, up 1 point on the week. July Chicago's down 20 at 638. Cotton futures are seeing some heavy follow-through technical selling, with July now limit down at 79.94 and December 380 lower at 80.68. Nearby rice is mixed, just kind of consolidating here. July is up 1.5 at 12.77. Live and feeder cattle are up, supported by the mostly higher direct trade we've seen this week. June lives 162 higher at 253.70. August is up 2 at 248.17. August feeders are up 387 at 361.87. September's 437 higher at 359.60. And hogs are lower on technical weakness and the inconsistent cash and wholesale business. June's down 67 at 98.85. July's 87 lower at 103.67. John Perkins, Brownfield.
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1: 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Sundown Band will perform at 7. 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

0: at 99.5. We got an hour and a half for you if you want to call in and ask us any question about something's not quite looking right in your yard, your garden, your landscape. Maybe you got something growing that shouldn't be there. Maybe you got a bug problem. All good questions. Never a bad question, right, Nicole?
1: Definitely not.
0: Okay, yeah. Nicole Stoner, Gage County Extension Educator, joins us, our host for Yard and Garden Live. Welcome in, Nicole, after a week off.
1: Yeah, I'm back.
0: Oops, hold on. All right. How was vacay?
1: It was great.
0: Yeah?
1: You know, good to get away sometimes.
0: And did you hunt, fish? What'd you do?
1: I fished.
0: Okay. I figured it was something like
1: something
0: that.
1: Outdoorsy, right?
0: So did you do well?
1: I did okay. Yeah. Caught some. That's good.
0: Crappie? What'd you?
1: Mostly bass.
0: Mostly bass. Mm-hmm. Okay.
1: I did catch a walleye, but it was a half an inch short of keeper size. I was very disappointed because I like walleye.
0: Bass are fun to fish, though.
1: They
0: that's
1: are.
0: For sure.
1: Yeah. Caught some good ones.
0: Nicole, you have a guest. How
1: I
0: about
1: do.
0: You introduce him?
1: I brought with me John Fesch. He is the extension educator from the Douglas and Sarpy County unit. So welcome. Thanks for joining us.
2: Good to be here today.
0: All right. Well, thanks. Yeah. We got a quick timeout to take before we get to your questions. 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
0: 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The number to call, 402-729-3383, 402-729-3383. My watch is going off a timer. I don't know how that happened, but...
1: it's time for the show.
0: I guess so. Let's head to the phone lines. Hello, hello. What's your first name? Where are you calling from?
2: I'm calling from Highway 8. I'm on the way to Hanover.
0: All right. What is your question, sir?
2: I'm putting up a wire privacy fence. What would you recommend for a viney type to fill in the wire fence?
0: Oh, good question.
8: Is the area sunny or shady? That'd be the first.
2: A little bit shady.
8: Okay.
0: No, just like Randy Bauer, a little bit shady. Huh?
1: I mean, I don't want to say like English ivy because that one can get a little crazy.
8: With
1: vines because they're spreaders, so that one can do a little bit of shade.
8: Virginia creeper, maybe.
1: Yeah, that one could do good. And I'm wondering about, like, a wisteria would be prettier on there.
8: Slower growing, though.
1: Trumpet vine.
8: Ooh, that'll spread.
1: It will, but it's pretty.
8: It depends if you don't mind it spreading throughout the rest of your property.
1: It will definitely spread. But that one, and then there's another one that's like a trumpet vine that I can't think of right now. But, yeah, that one, trumpet vine, you would have to definitely keep it contained. And really with all of them, you may want to like put an edger or something there to kind of help keep them contained because any of these are going to spread to wherever they feel like.
0: So out of all of those picked, which one would you go with, Nicole? If it were you.
1: If it were me, I would go with a wood fence. No, I'm just kidding.
8: Yeah.
1: No, the Virginia creeper, I think, would probably be the better.
0: Okay. Virginia creeper. That's maybe. That's what she says.
1: I mean, it kind of depends on what you're looking for it, too. If you're looking for flowers, I think the English ivy wouldn't be flowery. Virginia creeper's
2: I just want a perennial, just something that'll, you know, I don't have to replant.
1: Yeah. And you could... I'm just trying to think if there'd be anything else there. Those are probably going to be your best options for that, but and most of those are going to give you good flowers and stuff too. So
8: Boston ivy might also be another one. I do kind of like the ivy look.
1: Yeah.
8: Are you going to put up any anything for the plant to climb on, like some twine or something?
1: He said he was going to do a wire fence,
8: a lattice of some sort.
2: Yeah, I got to be a wire. I want it to be a privacy, but I wanted to, have the plant grow up on the wire fence.
0: There you go.
1: Mm-hmm.
8: Get the plant started, irrigate them, mulch them in a little bit, come back every once in a while. I'm sure Nicole has described the screwdriver method of checking soil moisture. That would be important.
2: Okay.
8: Get them off to a good start.
2: Okay. So which one did you recommend? I lost track.
0: I said like 50.
1: There's a lot of options. I think I go with one of the ivies or like a Virginia creeper, or if you're daring, go with trumpet vine.
2: Okay.
0: All right. Hey, thanks for that call.
1: Thank you.
2: Bye.
0: I don't think we've ever had a call like that before.
1: That's a new call.
0: Yeah, all right. Let's head back to the phone. Hello. What's your first name? Where are you calling from?
9: Jim from Fairbury.
0: Jim from Fairbury, what is your question?
9: Is it the time now to put some good insect or grub control down?
1: I would say for grubs, you're a smidge early yet. Go with about the middle of June is usually a pretty good time for grub control. So I would hold off a little bit. I mean, we are early, but I still think we would go with that kind of same range.
8: Yeah, I think a lot of insects are going to be early. I think bagworm will be early.
1: Yeah, I think bagworm will be in the next couple of weeks.
8: Yeah.
0: So push that up a week? Do you think the start of June or just kind of stick to that middle?
8: I'm still seeing mature larvae in the soil. So they they have to pupate and then fly away and come back to lay eggs. So I think
1: when you walk outside at night and you get smacked in the forehead with a June bug, that's the time to put the grub control on.
8: There you go.
1: It's usually, though, going to be more into June. We are a couple weeks ahead on our growing degree days for a lot of things. So they may come, you know, hatch a little early, but you want that grub control down as those eggs are laid, so that it's there and ready to go as soon as those larvae emerge from the eggs. And that's typically around the end of June. So I'd say if you go about mid-June, you should be okay.
9: All right, because I was just wondering, you know, because he's talking maybe some heavy rain this weekend and all that.
1: Yeah, I still think you're plenty early. We're not quite to that point yet.
8: Well, and the risk of going too early is that it may not last. You know, those grubs will feed until 1st of November or so. So you want to, that's why we recommend the timing be at a certain point, is you want it to last, regardless of which product you're using, the imidacloprid or the acelaprin chlorotrienolipril product, or even dinotefuran. Any of those are going to have a life, and so I think mid to late June is probably the time to go.
9: Okay, because what I got is in the bag of that is called Grub X and all that.
1: Yeah, I think that's an imidacloprid product.
8: You have to read the label, though. I've seen them change that from year to year. So look for something hard to read and decipher under where it says active ingredients, and that way you'll know.
9: Okay.
0: All right.
9: Sounds good. Cool. Hey, thank you very much.
0: Hey, thank you for the call. 402-729-3383, Yard and Garden Live, active this morning with phone calls. We haven't had that in a while. We appreciate yours. 402-729-3383, or you can call or text on the same number. A pre-text question before you even got here. Actually, it was yesterday they sent in a problem. It was a picture of some weeds. They said they've sprayed these weeds with 2,4-D, also with Roundup. Neither seems to take care of it. Any suggestion? And I gave you a little preview of that picture, and you identified this as?
1: That is rush. Like sometimes I'll call it like horsetail rush, or there's another type of rush as well, but like it's an equisetum. Mm. So this is a plant that has no leaves. It's just this stalk, and it's kind of
0: almost
1: the
0: stalk almost looks like asparagus.
1: It kind of does.
0: Bit. Yeah. But very thin.
1: Yeah. I was trying to find it in the weed management book here real quick.
0: But you guys said this is a really hard one to control.
1: It is.
8: Yeah, and for the listeners, they've probably seen it in ditches and places like that where it kind of likes a moister soil.
1: Mm-hmm.
8: Although I've seen it other places, but generally you see it in a moister soil.
1: Scouring rush is
8: scouring
1: the
8: rush.
1: Other name for it. I knew there was another name for it. And so late summer, early fall is the time frame for treatment for this one. And you can use, is this in a landscape or is this in a field?
0: You know, they didn't say. It appears, just from the pictures, a wide open space, but
1: and
0: I don't know for sure.
1: What I will tell you is most of the recommendations in the weed guide say that it suppresses it.
8: Mm-hmm.
1: Pretty much all of them, it just suppresses it. It doesn't destroy it. And so there's a few different options like Garlon, Escort, Arsenal, but I MCPA amine, so that'd be like your 2,4-D type products, but it's that late summer, early fall, and it's only going to really mostly just suppress it. So that one's a tough one. And like John said, it's in those wet areas, so if you reduce that, that can help. Whether you somehow improve drainage, or I'm guessing this one's in the field, just because we don't see it a lot in the landscape. It could be on like a ditch or something like that where we might be seeing it. So if you can improve the drainage, reduce compaction, those kinds of things could help. If you can get water to not sit around it will do better.
0: Okay. Perfect. Let's go back to the phone.
10: Hello,
0: what's your first name? Where are you calling from?
10: Yeah, this is Dave. I'm still on the way to Hanover.
0: If you could turn down your radio, that'd be great.
10: What would you spray hemlock for that's safe for horses?
1: Spray what?
10: Spray hemlock that's safe for horses.
0: Yeah, if you can turn down your radio a little bit, you'd be...
10: Okay, I turned it off. Okay.
0: All right, perfect.
1: So, the problem is I'm not a horse expert any means. So
8: equine specialist. Yeah.
1: No, so I'm not sure what can be safe around the horses. I do know in our guide here it says like a 2,4-D dicamba product, but don't allow livestock to access the dry matter. Yeah. So that would not be one you would want. Yeah. I would suggest that you call one of our offices and we'll get you the information for we have a couple equine specialists and I would check with them because I don't know what's safe for horses or the label would tell you as well.
8: Yeah, I have a go-to person in that's a colleague of mine that I handle some of his horse stuff and I pass off the because I don't feel confident talking about cows or horses or any kind of animals. And I do, there is a crossover there. You know, it's, you want to be effective in your control, but you don't want to risk any damage to the animal.
1: Right.
8: And so it's kind That's of correct. A fine line there. Yeah.
10: Okay. All right. Well, thank you much.
0: Yeah. Hey, thank you.
1: Thank you.
0: Thanks for the call. 402-729-3383, the number for Yard and Garden Live. Well, be back with more questions right after this. 402-729-3383.
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0: 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The number to call, 402-729-3383. The number to text, the same, 402-729-3383. My mother-in-law sent you, Nicole. Mm-hmm. Well, she sent me the picture. It was of her buckeye tree. It's not looking very good.
1: No.
0: Right now. Kind of droopy leaves on it. There's a couple of yellow leaves on it. She asks, what has happened to my buckeye tree? I said, I know they will want to know how much you water it. She says her husband probes it. He watered it about a week ago, and she waters it with a deep root probe.
1: Okay. The other thing I would wonder about is just like what the trunk and everything looks like too, because sometimes these trees, you know, they're too deep or something like that, and it causes all kinds of other issues. Mm-hmm. The leaves are very wilty, very droopy looking, and there are some yellow ones in there. Ohio buckeye usually does pretty well here. Mm-hmm. She's in the Fairbury area.
0: Yeah, rural Fairbury. That wouldn't be like a 2,4-D drift, would it, at all?
1: It doesn't look like a drift issue from 2,4-D. Okay. So those leaves look fine, shape and size. They're just droopy. And that's what, you know, you wonder if there's a watering issue, but it could be that there's a root issue that's causing water to not be able to get through the whole tree. Does the whole tree look that bad, I wonder?
0: I would imagine so. I can't tell with that picture.
1: Right, but, right. Yeah, it's hard to tell for sure from the picture. And, you know, a lot of people like those deep root waterers. This one is a big enough tree that it's probably okay, but sometimes I worry that those get too deep and they pass where the majority of those roots are. Mm-hmm. You know, a lot of our roots, the big feeder roots, are right under the soil surface there. And they're, you know, down to about 12 to 18 inches. So if your root waterer goes down 12 inches, that's where you're starting the irrigation. And so you're bypassing a lot of those feeder roots.
0: Gotcha.
1: And so she might try, instead of the feeder or that deep waterer, she might try a soaker hose around it or like a lawn tractor, like the gentleman we talked to this morning, or I have one of those small old, like three pronger sprinklers that just doesn't go real high, because you don't want it to hit a lot of the leaves if you can avoid that. But it doesn't go real high, and it just gives it a nice deep soaking. So you might try something like that instead and see if that helps. You might be bypassing a lot of the roots there that way.
0: All right. 402-729-3383. 402-729-3383. You can call or text us. John Fetch is here with us, extension educator in Douglas and Sarpy counties, up where they get tons of rain, right?
8: It's been pretty dry where we're at, too. You can tell who irrigates their lawn and who doesn't.
0: Yeah.
8: Mm-hmm. Yeah, in fact, we've been, Nicole has been part of this, too, and I've kind of carried it on. We're teaching some of our master gardener volunteers about measuring efficiency. So I've been out doing a few of those inspections and on-the-spot educational opportunities, and those have been really great. And what we're trying to do is make sure that the irrigation systems have uniformity rather than a lot here and not much there, and they don't spray the street. Nothing gripes my gears more than you're driving in the rain and you see someone's sprinkler going off. Or you get your car washed partially by someone's irrigation that's spraying the street. So anyway, we work on that just to make sure. But it's really starting to get dry.
1: Yeah, and as we move into this, I mean, Gage County was not in the drought for a while. We've starting to get patches back in there. Unless we get this rain this weekend that helps, we're going to continue back into that drought trend. And so I want to remind people, you know, we'll probably be moving towards restrictions on watering. Mm-hmm. So one thing to remember to help everyone is to not just set your irrigation system and forget it.
8: Right.
1: Like only turn it on as you need it. So that's one of the things we've been doing with this irrigation team is, you know, watch for those signs of drought. Now, right now, my lawn has some brown in it, so that would be one of those signs of drought. But just looking for, you know, when you see footprints that last on the lawn about, 15, 20 minutes later,
8: half an hour.
1: If there's still footprints on the lawn, then that's a sign that you need to irrigate. If it's got a blue or green color versus a nice green color, or using the screwdriver to determine the water. And then just run it then that next morning versus just leaving it on so it's on all the time. Mm-hmm. It's just kind of wasteful in some cases to continually water all the time like that. We don't need our lawns to look like golf courses, right? So, but, you know, just you can still have a very nice lawn, very healthy, very green, looking better than the neighbors by watering just as it's needed. So just watch for those signs of stress versus just leaving it on.
8: Yeah, part of the problem is the technology that's gotten too good. Mm-hmm. You know, the what you really want is a controller that turns it on and turns it off, and then you be the person who decides when that happens. Mm-hmm. You know, the latest ones, the latest units, boy, they'll do everything for you and make you toast and do just about everything. And
1: wow, I need to get me one of those.
8: The technology has gotten fantastic, but still the core issue is, you know, deciding, using the three factors that Nicole just mentioned to determine the need and not just letting it run Monday, Wednesday, Saturday, regardless. Because the need goes up and down from week to week and certainly from month to month.
1: Yeah.
8: And a lot of people just turn it on automatic.
1: Right. And your lawn can survive with bluegrass can go dormant in the summer. Mm-hmm. And it's not going to look great, but you can keep it green with how much irrigation a week? Even less than that.
8: Usually we recommend, and again, that it varies by month. So. Right. April and May, probably 3/4 of an inch in a week's time. When you get into the June, July, and August, you have to bump that up a little bit. But like you said, it does have rhizomes, which is kind of your safety valve factor that if you choose not to, you know, not to keep it hydrated real well, then it'll come back when watered, then comes back from Mother Nature. So
1: yeah. So, I mean, it can still survive. But if you have tall fescue, that one, it will stay greener longer, but it will die if it's too droughty for too long. So you've got to give it a little bit once in a while.
8: That's exactly right. Yeah.
1: Give it a good soaking
8: once a month will keep it going. But if you skip that, then you're going to be receding in the fall.
1: Yeah.
0: Yes. So what if say someone out there is watering, you know, every 3 days, let's say, and they do put restrictions up. You know, do you need to wean your lawn off of water? Will it, you know, if you're watering it, let's say twice or three times a week, and they say you can only water one time a week. Is that going to recognize that, or is that a dumb question? I don't know.
8: It's not a dumb question. We get that type of thing all the time. If you're giving a good soaking down, you know, a foot down, that you know, your lawn will last. That will last your lawn at least 3 or 4 days. Mm-hmm. So it's kind of about the putting the moisture where the roots are. Mm-hmm. And if you're doing a good job of that, then the restrictions, I've never seen onerous restrictions. It's just a matter of knowing how dry the roots are. Mm-hmm. Not really. Every other day, in Omaha, MUD will tell us, okay, we're going to do voluntary every other day watering. That's a good watering save. The lawns never look better because now people aren't watering every day.
0: Yeah.
8: So it's
0: that's what it is here in town. We do odd and even days.
8: Yeah. So. Yeah.
1: But the thing to remember when they go on those restrictions is there's restrictions for a reason. So just because it's your day to water doesn't mean you need to water. If your lawn looks give it a little longer before you water. You know, try to stretch that out a little bit more because we don't want to use up all the water, right?
8: So. Mandatory doesn't mean you have to water that day. It just means it's okay to water that day if it needs it.
1: Exactly.
0: Yeah. And on the rare occasion that it maybe rains a tenth of an inch, you could shut them off that day.
1: What's this rain you speak of,
0: Trevor? Yeah, I know.
8: Yeah, what is that? I haven't seen that.
0: Saturday night and Sunday night. Ooh, looks like pretty good.
8: Fingers crossed.
1: I saw Monday afternoon looked like a pretty good chance.
0: Severe weather possibilities Saturday night and Sunday. We're keeping an eye on that, but it's a ways away still for them to know that. Another one from our text line, by the way, if you want to call or text, number 402-729-3383. This is the Yard and Garden Show on Old Red 99.5. Person woke up this morning. Well, actually, Kent from Pickerel woke up this morning, looked outside on the deck. All the flowers his wife just planted were pulled out of the pots. We suspect raccoons. We've seen 7 to 10 at night checking cows during calving. Need some type of deterrent. Is it the dreaded raccoon?
1: It could be. I always think squirrels do a lot of that too. So a couple things to remember if we're having wildlife issues. If you've got cat food out, don't leave that out overnight. If you're feeding the birds or the squirrels, don't leave that out because you're bringing them in, right? So those are a couple things. If they're digging them out of the containers, and I just had that this week, and it's not a great answer, but if you put a little chicken wire over the top of the soil, they can't dig. They don't like to dig in that because that would hurt. So that's one. I mean, not a lot of the things are like long-term issues.
8: There are some repellents, but they usually only work for a couple days.
1: Mm-hmm. Yeah.
8: You could try that. Usually would be something with a capsicum hot pepper. You can probably buy that in a larger town, but it always gets up my nose and causes problems, and that's just it. It gets on their paws it causes them. If you can break the habit of feeding or messing around, they might go somewhere else.
1: Mm-hmm. Yeah, the biggest thing with them is like deterring them. Yeah. I don't know if those because they've got a sprinkler for cats where it's motion activated and it just sprays them and they don't like the water. So I don't know if that would work for raccoons or squirrels.
8: I don't know.
1: I've seen those. So you could try something like that. But like biggest thing is, we tend to forget that we leave cat food out all night or something like that. Well, that's bringing in the raccoons. Yeah. Or we have corn out. Well, that's bringing them in too. Yeah. So just making sure that we get rid of all that, put the cat food in the shed for overnight where the raccoons can't get to it or something like that.
8: I do like your idea of the chicken wire or hardware cloth. Mm-hmm. Maybe hardware cloth has a slightly better appeal. You could paint it your favorite color, then it wouldn't be quite as offensive. but again, maybe that you don't have to leave it there the rest of the summer, but maybe that just breaks the cycle for a couple weeks. Mm-hmm.
1: I think it's when they're freshly planted because the soil isn't loose and easy for them to dig in.
8: Easy digging, yeah.
1: Mm-hmm. So usually later in the season, I don't get as many calls on that, but I did have one just this week on same thing. So they are pesky.
0: Indeed. Especially those squirrels. Those are hard to... They're smart little boogers.
1: Yeah, they are.
0: 402-729-3383. 402-729-3383. It's Yard and Garden Live. We're looking for your next question. 402-729-3383. You can call or text on that line.
1: So one thing I wanted to talk about here, Trevor, was I have a wonderful program coming up on backyard composting, and that is Thursday, May 28th at 6:30 p.m., and it's going to be at the Gage County Extension Office. 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
0: Nice.
1: So this is a program that we're doing in cooperation with Nebraska Recycling Council and the USDA. 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
0: Can I have that one?
1: Yeah, you sure can.
0: We'll get that advertised for you on our community calendar. 402-729-3383. Looking for some more questions on the other side of this timeout. 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
0: 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We had a listener listening to us trying to repel raccoons and squirrels. She recommends Vicks Vapor Rub. She said she put a little around the on the pot, on the top of the pot. And she hasn't had a problem since. And then they were getting into her horse feed. She put a cloth with Vicks on it and hasn't had a problem.
1: Yeah. So there's a, what I use for wildlife damage is a Internet Center for Wildlife Damage Management. It's ran by, you guys might remember Stephen Van Tassel.
0: Yeah.
1: He would come on the show. He helped write a lot of these. So they're research-based, and one of the ones, I was looking at squirrels for the lady I thought was squirrels the other day, and it said, like, some of the essential oils, like the mints and that, mix it up in a spray bottle with some water, and so that's the same concept, what you would be getting with that Vicks Vapor Rub. But
0: a lot of raccoons running around with no sinus issues at all.
1: Yes, they got no cough.
8: Medicinal purposes. You hear that about a few other products.
1: I mean, it might work, but with the problem with a lot of those products is that they're going to wash off pretty quickly. I mean, obviously, we're watering our plants every day and when it rains and stuff. And so, you know, people have tried like pepper or... what is it? Paprika? That's not the right one. They use some of those pepper products.
8: Yeah, hot pepper.
1: Yeah. And they wash off so quickly.
8: Cayenne.
1: Cayenne. Thank you. That's one. It's not paprika.
0: Yeah,
1: that's not
0: I mean, but that, that'd be kind of an inexpensive way to just maintain it, I guess.
8: Try it. Yeah.
1: Yeah.
8: I use that in barbecue rub.
1: Yeah, exactly. Cayenne pepper. Exactly.
0: Yeah, now out, now so a raccoon deterrent as well.
1: Leave some of the ribs out for the raccoons and it'll be fine. No, I'm kidding. And that's what we'll talk about in the composting program is why you don't compost things like meats because it attracts them.
8: Yeah, composting though is if you get a good method going, is I call it black gold. It is just one of the best things you can put in and enrich your soil, especially new soils. And what I mean by new is recently disturbed. You know, if you build a house and you take this terrible subsoil out of the and that's where your basement is. Now, what do you do with that terrible subsoil? Well, that becomes the landscape and lawn soil,
1: and
8: that's just terrible. So we encourage mixing compost in with that to help the roots. You were talking earlier about the compaction and roots staying too wet too long.
1: Yep.
8: The composting really does help a lot.
1: Elizabeth and I, Elizabeth Ekstrom, who you've seen her on Backyard Farmer, we were talking about this because she's going to, because this program, this composting program is going to be recreated across the state, the same program in multiple locations across the state. And she's doing one. And we were talking one day and we're both like, wow, I need to get a composter. You know, you get learning about this stuff and it's just, it gets you excited and you want to try the things too, because I don't have a composter either.
8: I have a pile. Just a pile, and I turn it. And it does make a... I never cease to be amazed. There's about a 16-to-1 reduction in size. And, you know, you hear that, and, oh, you kind of scoff at 16-to-1. It's about a 16-to-1 in size. You know, it used to be this high, and now it's down to this small quantity. Pile. But it's good,
1: good stuff,
8: end product.
0: Yeah. So do you keep your stuff in a box or a container? Well,
8: ideally, you would. You know, maybe get some pallets together and make a rectangle. And then usually two, like one as the fresh material, and then you turn it into the second one. And then eventually it works out. But I just have kind of a heap, and I just turn it from one area over to another area, and then moving it back and forth. Ideally, you'd want to have two bins, but it's also another thing is it needs to be moist. If it's moister, it'll break down faster. So sometimes we recommend watering the compost, which seems kind of funny. Like, I'm going
1: to
8: go out and water this compost.
1: You got it to grow into compost.
8: Exactly, right? But the microorganisms that are just sort of ubiquitous and everywhere on those organic materials that you're putting in the compost been need a little bit of moisture to start growing and break down that material. So you need to do that every couple of weeks, ideally, at least once a month.
0: Speaking of restrictions, that's why Douglas County calls John with the water restriction. You just don't need to water your compost every day, John.
8: That's right. I don't know if that applies only to lawns. Or is there a loophole there for compost?
0: I don't know.
8: Yeah, we'll have to look into that.
0: That's funny. I do have another question on our text line. Nicole, can this person transplant asparagus right now, or when is a good time?
1: Yeah, I mean, you could get away with it now. It's getting a little later, but I think it would still be fine. The thing I always tell people when they're asking about transplanting asparagus is, the newer varieties have more hardiness. They are bred for better spears, bigger spears, all of that good stuff. And you still, even when you transplant it, you still have to wait that 3 years from when you transplant it to when you can really harvest it. So you might as well just, rather than dig it up and move it, I would just start some new, unless it's like grandma's asparagus that means a lot to you. I think I would just leave that one where it's at and start a new patch. And it's getting a little later into the year, but I think you'd be fine still for the next week or so planting that asparagus.
8: Kansas State did some really good work on that. And so I don't know if David Lott, our friend David Lott, was part of that. I know he was heavy into the vegetable, he might, but the reports I've read from our sister land-grant university was highly effective at honing in on transplanting and the techniques and waiting a certain length of time. And I think you summarized it pretty well there.
1: Yeah.
0: But so if you transplant a well-established asparagus, and I know like the longer its life, the bigger the asparagus plant. Now, does that reset it to a much thinner asparagus product after those 3 years, or does it maintain that thickness?
1: Well, it should reset back into that nice, thicker asparagus over time. But the thing with asparagus is it's got a really big root system. That's why you have to dig such a deep trench when you plant it. Is it's got such a big root system, and so moving it, you're taking a lot of those roots away. So that's why I say it's just as easy to just start new rather than trying to dig, because you're going to have to dig as much of that root ball up as you can, because if you cut too much of it off, that's more harmful to the plant. And when I just planted some new this year, because I have an established patch, but it's very weedy over there. There's actually like some trees that are growing in it. So I'm like, the best way for me to do this is to just start a new patch and then get rid of the old patch. And when I started the new one, I was looking at what the good varieties were. And I decided I wanted to go with the male plants because I didn't want the seeds. And typically the male plants are not as big as spears, but the newer varieties are actually bigger spears. So you're getting like, because people would plant the female plants because they had bigger spears, more spears, all that. But they've bred the males to be just as effective or just as productive, and then they don't have the seeds that you have to deal with. So,
8: and the seeds are almost a weed because they'll start in between the rows, and they're not as desired,
1: right?
8: Because they're seedy and kind of thin and wispy, and they're just not going to, and they're going to suck away moisture and nutrients from the desirable ones. So, keeping a little space between the rows is helpful. I remember I learned a lot of that from Don Steiniger, who was our state specialist in that, and he had worked with those and developed a technique for that, and just kind of realizing that there's all this weed pressure from the
1: It's difficult to keep the weeds out of an asparagus patch. Yeah. That's probably the biggest complaint I get from people is, how do I do this? And, you know, you can't just spray something over top, because whatever you spray would hurt the asparagus. Yeah. And so it's tough. But and that's why I usually just recommend just buying some new, get a good variety, get the variety you want that does what you want it to do. And go with that.
0: But it's not too late to do that.
1: No. So I've planted it about mid-May before.
0: Cool.
1: Yeah.
0: All right. Last week, Nicole, while you were gone, we had a record number of questions.
1: I heard.
0: About rhubarb.
1: I heard it was a big rhubarb week.
0: Like probably 15 questions regarding rhubarb.
1: And I was glad it was when Carol was here because she's more on the fruits and vegetables side than me.
0: And so this past weekend, I went to our local greenhouse and I bought a rhubarb plant.
1: Oh,
0: so
1: very good.
0: Going to give that a try.
1: Yeah. Going to make some strawberry rhubarb pie,
0: hopefully.
1: Right? Yeah.
8: I got some from my brother-in-law. Mm-hmm. And my wife made a compote with it.
1: Yes.
8: Nice. Like a tart or, you know, kind of a... Then used it for various, like a pastry. It was a great little tart that she made. And it was kind of neat because it was from, you know, farm fresh type of stuff. And it was really...
0: So will that produce this year or...
1: So rhubarb's kind of like asparagus. Yeah. You want to give it a few years to really get established before you do a lot of harvesting. Yeah. Next year, you could maybe do a little bit. And then that third year, you could do your regular harvesting. I would not. I wouldn't harvest it this year for sure. So
0: sounds good.
1: Yeah.
0: 402-729-3383, the number to call or text us. Yard and Garden Live, 402-729-3383. We'll be back to take more of your phone calls coming up on Old Red 99.5.
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0: tools, it's just going to be a lot of manual labor on that. And, you know, if you're diligent, you can be pretty productive with it. The thing is to just keep pulling it. Let's see. I was on the Grow Big Red, and Scott said if you can pull it before it gets to the four-leaf stage, right, that it can reduce how much it spreads and stuff. So trying to pull it when it's young and just keep pulling it. You know, there's chemicals, but there only is, I mean, nothing is going to be super effective. Bindweed is a tough one. So if she doesn't want to use chemicals, make sure you've got, mulch down to help reduce what does come up.
1: Right.
0: And then hand pulling. And the biggest thing, I would say is to make sure that you're at least hand pulling before it gets to flowering, because you're reducing the seed set. So you're reducing that population in there.
2: I think the shade is going to be.
3: What about chemicals? What kind of chemical would you recommend if you?
0: In that area, I would probably stick with like spot sprays of like a glyphosate, because you've got flowers around. You don't want to go with a 2,4-D product. So you can take the glyphosate and you get one of those sponge paint brushes and just paint it on some of the leaves, or carefully spot spray in between the plants of like that your desired plants. I've done it where I take a piece of cardboard and hold the cardboard there as like a barrier in between where I'm spraying, so that like I put it right next to my flower that I want to keep and spray in between there, and then that way you're not hitting the flowers.
2: I used a plastic shield one time.
0: Yeah.
2: You know, like a sled, you know, that the kids used to use for a sled to go down the hill.
4: Oh, yeah.
2: Those
4: yeah.
2: roll up on a sled anyway.
4: I've also seen where they take a gallon milk jug and you cut the bottom off.
0: Oh, yeah. Yeah.
4: And then you
0: put that over top.
4: You can spray right down into it. It's
0: You
4: spray that.
2: Or stovepipe. Rich Lotus used to talk about that. He was one of our foresters a while back, and he was trying to protect a tree, a little tree, so he'd put the stovepipe over the top of the tree. So one way or another, you're trying to direct the spray and protect the
0: desirable
2: plant.
0: Yeah, that's why I thought you meant with the milk jug, you put the jug over top the good plant.
4: Well
0: you,
4: but either way,
0: either way, yeah, it would work.
2: One way or the other, you just don't want the desirable plant to have that.
4: All right.
3: Okay, thank you. Appreciate it.
0: Yeah, good luck.
4: Thanks for your call.
0: Yeah. That's a tough one.
4: It is. It is.
2: It has such a big root system, too.
0: And the seeds last for 60 years in the soil. I mean, you might even get to where you think you've gotten rid of it, and you don't, because it's going to come back.
4: 402-729-3383, 402-729-3383, Yard and Garden Live. Nicole, another rhubarb question. Deb from Jansen, or from Harbine, excuse me, who makes the best cookies in the world. Shout out to Deb. Sometimes she brings them to us even. She says her rhubarb is really spindly again this year, even after fertilizer. Any suggestions on how to get it to produce thicker stalks? Two plants, three years old. The other are 3 to 4 years
0: old. I remember talking to her about this last year on the show. And I can't remember, though, if we were if it was getting enough sunlight. Has she checked into that? If it's too shady, it won't grow well. She's fertilizing. I don't think it was too wet where it was at. It might just be like a soil issue there. She might want to do like a soil test to see why, you know, if you're not getting the nutrients it needs.
2: You'd want to check the organic matter of the, do a soil test and check the organic matter, which, you know, it could be improved. You know, with some compost, to be honest, that would be a fabulous thing. But the sunlight may be a bigger factor as well. It's a full sun plant.
0: So, and a lot of times people plant it like along a tree row or something. And so in that case, it's not going to be getting full sun. Plus, it'd be competing with water. And, you know, with the drought that we're in, that could be an issue as well if it's not getting enough water. But you don't want to overwater rhubarb, because it will get crown rot pretty easily. So I would check into some of those things. I can't remember where I remember talking to her about it, but I don't remember where we ended it with like sunlight, water, that kind of stuff.
4: 402-729-3383. Another Text question, same number, 402-729.

0: 93383. Vicky in Fairbury says, we recently took out two large trees, want to replace them. Is it too late to do that now? If not, what would be a fairly quick-growing shade tree?
1: Well, a quick-growing shade tree is a bad-growing shade tree.
2: I agree.
1: Quick equals problems and short life.
0: Weak.
2: Yeah.
1: So a medium rate shade tree would be a good choice. And again, it's about site selection. If it's an understory plant, I suspect it's a full sun situation because they just took out the other two trees. Mm-hmm. So thinking about the height, mm-hmm. there are a lot of really good choices. We really like the oaks mm-hmm. in general, other than pin oak. We like the oaks in general, hickory, Kentucky coffee tree. There are a number of different sycamore, catalpa.
2: And the sycamore is going to be a little faster growing, but it's a good quality
1: tree.
2: Yeah,
1: good quality.
2: And I like that one because it's got cool bark.
1: Cool bark, and it's a little bit open. It would allow you to grow something underneath it. It just depends on what Plant Nebraska is the new name of Nebraska Statewide Arboretum, and they have a lot of good resources, as does the Missouri Botanic Garden. Mm-hmm. Yeah. And both of those have the Chicago area. I often send clients to the Morton Arboretum.
2: Oh, yes.
1: And both the Morton Arboretum and the Missouri Botanic Garden have a unique piece on their website called the Plant Finder. Mm-hmm. So if a lot of times you'll hear a name and want to know if that's a good plant for Nebraska, and in many cases it's not. But if you look it up in that Plant Finder, you'll know right away the hardiness zone, the shape, the size, the color, interesting features like Nicole mentioned with the bark, the flaky exfoliating bark. So if you hear of something cool, but the ones that we just went through, I think are good ones to start with.
2: Yeah, I'd say.
1: Even hackberry. Yeah. Hackberry is tough as nails.
2: Yeah.
1: Working on a project at an arboretum, we quickly decided which were the bad trees and the good ones. You know, got rid of all the ash and then tried to keep those trees that we were just talking through.
2: Mm. Yeah. And when you talk about the hickories, I love the shagbark hickory.
1: Same reason.
2: It's got such cool bark, and it turns a really nice golden color in the fall. Ginkgo is another good one for good fall color as well. So just kind of look around, and remember, when you're looking for a new tree, look around at what everybody else has around you as well, so that you're getting something different. Don't plant the same thing as everybody else.
1: I was in a neighborhood on Wednesday, and I bet you I would have counted about 25 red autumn blaze red maple.
2: And that's too many.
1: Yeah, we want a little diversity. Yeah. And they did. It had a big stem. Well, the one that I looked at had a big stem girdling root. So they have, just a couple strikes against them. And you do want diversity, something different. Mm-hmm.
2: And a lot of people go with maples because they are faster growing, but a lot of people go with maples. So they're kind of overplanted at this point, or quite overplanted. Yeah. You'd still be fine to plant that until it really starts to get too hot. So you probably have another week or two, I would guess, be all right to get that planted. But you still have time. So, I mean, you can plant it in the summer. You just have to be really diligent about making sure it's kept watered, because once it starts to get hot, it's really hard on those plants. So,
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10: 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Right back to the phone line. Hello, what's your first name? Where are you calling from?
11: Josh from Plymouth.
10: Hey, Josh, what's going on?
11: Hey, my wife had one of the hibiscus. I didn't realize they were a tree. That tells you how much I know about them. But for Mother's Day, and I got her one. And now she wants to put it somewhat close to the house. And my only worry is, are those roots going to eventually damage my foundation? Do I need to be away from the house? Or am I okay planting it up by the house? How big is this thing going to get?
12: So did you get the hardy hibiscus or the tropical hibiscus?
11: I don't know. It's pink.
10: The pink.
12: Pink could be either way.
13: Yeah,
12: it's hard to tell. Usually, if they're like bright yellow, that's the tropical one.
13: Josh, was it braided by any chance?
11: Yes, it is braided.
13: So it's tropical. Yeah.
12: So that is one that's not going to survive in Nebraska over the winter if you leave it planted out in the ground.
11: Ah, okay.
12: So.
13: But no, but the good side to that is it won't hurt your foundation either.
12: Definitely won't. Yeah,
11: exactly.
12: But if she wants to keep it, which I assume she probably does, she can grow it in a container. Mm-hmm. And the tropical hibiscus can be grown in a container, and you just bring it inside in the winter and grow it in the winter and then put it back outside in the summer. But if you plant it in the ground and leave it there through the winter, it's not going to survive.
11: Okay. So it's fine in the container. Like, I mean, I don't know. Yeah. It's probably 2-3 foot tall. Is it going to keep growing or will it just stay that size?
12: I mean, it'll keep growing. They don't get huge. It's not like seven, 8 feet tall probably at max.
13: Yeah.
12: I would get a real big container to grow it in if you're going to leave it in, if you're going to do a containerized one. So get a nice big container for it. And just make sure it's, able to be moved back and forth if you're wanting to do that. So they make these little cart things you can put it on and wheel it back in and out. That might be easier because they get heavy with all that soil and everything. So, you can grow it in a container. Just make sure you get a really big container for it.
11: Okay. Sounds good. Thank you.
10: Or every Mother's Day, just a new hibiscus.
13: There you go. That's another option.
10: All right.
11: You're getting enough trouble without your help.
10: Yeah. All right. Thanks for the call. Yard and Garden Live, 402-729-3383. Back to the text line. They have a picture of their green beans. Holes and brown spots on the green beans. What's going on here, Nicole? They gave us a good picture.
12: They did.
13: Could be some... Is it too early for bean leaf beetle? Or,
12: I was wondering that, Or flea beetles?
13: And on the right, it kind of looks almost like a leaf miner of some kind. Be interesting to see the underside of the leaf, too.
12: So, yeah.
10: They did send another picture. Let me see.
13: Awesome.
10: Okay. Same thing.
13: Yeah.
10: Not that, a real good shot.
12: I don't
10: shot
12: know
10: of the
12: if those
10: under.
12: Are those two different issues, you think, John? They kind of, so in one of them, well, in both of them, there's some brown patches and then there's also holes. Without any more information, it's hard to tell. There is like a bean leaf beetle and there's a flea beetle that can do some holes like that. The flea beetle, I think, would be smaller holes, though.
13: Yes.
12: So I think these are pretty big, so they might be bean leaf beetle. What I'd do is I would go out and inspect, see if you can find a bug. If not, it could be that the brown patches are actually just falling out.
13: Right.
12: Due to, it was a bit breezy yesterday. Could have knocked some of the brown out. So like when we get like brown patches from diseases or environmental stress, the brown is like a papery sheath. And so if it's windy, it'll blow those out. Those are pretty uniform holes, though.
13: A couple of them are.
12: A couple of them are not.
13: Odd shaped, like a birthmark almost.
12: Yeah. So it's, yeah, it's, go ahead, John.
13: Well, it could be, there's a disease, I think it's anthracnose gets on them.
12: Yeah, it can.
13: And then, like you said, it forms kind of this water-soaked area that gets thinner and thinner and dehydrates and then falls out. So it could be both.
12: Mm-hmm. So with either of them, I'm saying the damage is very minimal.
13: Yeah.
12: If you're not seeing a beetle, I probably wouldn't worry too much about it, right. But I would inspect, see if you find some beetles, and then you could use like some seven.
13: Mm-hmm.
12: But if you're not seeing them, this, like you said, if it was anthracnose or something like that, it could even be cold damage if they had those in prior to those frosts. It's not that bad that I would worry too much about it if that continues as the plant grows, but it looks like the new growth looks pretty solid. In those two there, so they look like they're not damaged too bad. Yep, see, look up top, it mm-hmm. looks pretty healthy.
13: Mm-hmm.
12: So I probably wouldn't worry too much about it unless it continues.
10: Will this affect the production of green beans at all?
12: No, a few brown spots on the leaves isn't going to hurt that at all. And it does look like they have maybe some straw, but just make sure that you've got a good mulch around them. To help, you know, prevent, if it is a disease, it could be splashing up off the ground. It's hard to tell without seeing anything more. So I'd tell them to look for some beetles. And the bean leaf beetle, that's the brown one with little black spot or stripes. Is that right? Little tiny guy, brown. I think that's what he looks like. I think they're a brown.
13: You're the entomologist.
12: I know. It's been a while since I've looked at those ones. I don't. Bean leaf.
13: Grass clippings make a nice mulch, you know, dried grass clippings.
12: Or straw.
13: Mm-hmm. Yeah, that would also help to reduce disease splashing. That can be a problem.
12: Yeah.
13: And it holds in a little bit of moisture. You are absolutely correct.
12: Yoda, I thought so.
13: Entomology
12: and that,
13: Yoda.
12: That there. Hole does look like the hole that she had in that picture. So could be a little bit of bean leaf beetle, but it's probably not a huge infestation.
13: Yeah.
12: And especially if you're not seeing any, okay. I probably wouldn't worry too much about it. But if you do, honestly, if it's just a few, just grab them, pick them off there, throw them into a bucket of soapy water. Bean leaf beetle's not going to hurt you.
10: Okay. All right. Next. Question on the text line. They'd like to plant raspberry bushes, but I'm in town. I've heard raspberries spread very fast. Are there any recommendations on varieties or how to eliminate spreading plants?
13: I don't think they spread that fast. It's not like they're invasive or anything. Mm-mm. But then you might also want to think about, and we have a really good NEB guide on this, success is a little bit about pruning. Actually, it's a lot about pruning. And so you have to really, it's like hydrangeas, which is one of the hardest plants to grow because it's hard to know which plant you have. Which of the four or five basic types you have. The same thing is true. We have red raspberries. We have blackberries. We have black raspberry. We have all different kinds of brambles.
12: Yeah.
13: And so knowing which one, I really would recommend that you look at the pruning recommendations first before you choose which type of raspberry. Because you know your situation, how much time you want to give it. Sometimes you have to bend over and it can start hurting your back after just a very short period of time. You know, you just know what's going to work better. Some actually need to be supported with a trellis, and sometimes that's kind of a hassle. So I'd really recommend that. Probably the easiest one to grow is the ever-bearing red raspberry because you just basically cut all the canes to the ground after they harvest at the end of the year. And they're usually pretty productive. There's a couple of cultivars that work really well.
12: Mm-hmm.
13: But that would be where I would start, is looking at the pruning because that's what's going to make them successful, and then fit that to your lifestyle and how much energy. The other thing is it's a full sun plant too, just like these other, like rhubarb and some of these other plants we've talked about, asparagus, to be successful.
12: Yeah, I don't think it's like a terrible spreader.
13: No.
12: I mean, yeah, they will expand a little, but I don't think you have to worry about it like that.
13: It's not going to double in size in a year.
12: No.
13: Maybe double in size in 8 years.
12: Yeah.
13: 5 years. 5 years.
12: 5 years. Yeah.
13: But if you're just diligent with it and want to prune them easy and dig them out easy, you can do that.
10: Perfect. 402-729-3383. You have time for a couple more questions here. We got 10 minutes to go on the Yard and Garden Show. 402-729-3383. Another reminder about Nicole's backyard composting presentation coming up on Thursday night, May 28th, 6:30, Gage County Extension Office. Get registered for this, 402-223-1384. Email Nicole, and you can come learn about composting, food waste reduction, and you could even win a free enclosed backyard compost bin.
12: Yep.
10: Should be a good program.
12: Yeah. Hope so. Planning on it.
10: All right. You sound so confident. Oh, 402-729-3383. I know that we were talking trees earlier about some what trees to grow, and you had brought up a good point, John, about how to plant them, right?
13: It's really important to get them off to a good start, and I see so many mistakes made.
12: Yeah.
13: In what I call plopping or plunking. I'm not sure which is the better way, where the digging is done just as the exact same size as the root ball, and you tear off the pot, the plastic pot, and plop it in the ground and put a little bit of soil on it and walk away. And I just see that so many times, even when, quote, air quotes, professionals do it. And, you know, we talk with our clients and you talk to them about planting and they'll say, well, it was professionally planted. Mm. Well, the word professional there just means you paid to have it done. Therefore, it was professional. It doesn't necessarily, there are good professionals and bad professionals, or there's good planting technique and bad one. So what we really want is to have the root spread out horizontally, not encircled or wrapped up in a tiny little ball. So the first thing you want to do is just really get the pot off and look at the roots and try to spread them out in all directions. I'm looking at an analog clock here, believe it or not, here still in the studio with 12, 1, 2, 3, 4, 5, 6. So you want the roots to spread out the same way in all directions horizontally.
12: Mm-hmm.
13: Yeah.
12: Yeah, and what I said, you know, finding those roots, because a lot of times in the container, it's too deep in the in the container already. And then the other thing, when you say in plopping, I see I need a backhoe for this tiny little pot, right? You really don't.
13: Yeah.
12: Most of the time, our trees, unless we're getting a really big tree, they're in a container where it's small enough that you should be able to dig that hole just as deep and twice as wide as that root ball once you get that spread out.
13: Yeah.
12: And those are really important because, like you said, John, I see it all the time where it's too deep and it looks like a telephone pole. And your tree should not look like a telephone pole in the ground, because that means that all of the roots are too deep and that flare is underneath the ground, and that flare needs to be at the ground level.
13: That's a common problem where the first lateral root or horizontal root is 6 inches below what looks like the soil line, but it's not. So take a hand cultivator, you know, like those ones with the three prong.
12: Yeah, that little rake thing.
13: The rake thing that looks like an eagle talon, you know, where you pull it and just pull away some of the soil. And a lot of times you'll find that the first lateral root is actually 6 inches into the root ball.
12: Yeah, and that's already too deep.
13: That's already too deep. So you want to place that at the grade or even a half an inch to an inch above grade. And then you can always easily mulch across the top of that, keep it moist, keep it away from the sunlight, and it won't dry out. And I don't see too many problems where trees are planted too high.
12: No,
13: I see a lot of problems where they're planted too deep.
12: Yeah.
13: So that you can't go back. The problem is you can't go back. With an asparagus mistake or a, you know, raspberry mistake, you could always pretty easily dig it up and replant it. You can't do that with a shade tree. And so you got to get it right the first time in year number one.
12: Yep.
13: Yeah.
12: For sure.
13: Yeah.
10: 402-729-3383. Got time for a couple more questions. I think we have them already, but we could probably squeeze yours in. They said they just turned us on. Don't know if you've answered this question already. We haven't. Is it okay to trim up a tree right now, or should you wait till the fall?
12: Depends on the tree.
13: Mm. We wouldn't recommend doing oak for that right. example because there's a nasty disease called oak wilt, and we wouldn't recommend doing an elm at this point either right. for there's a nasty problem with that.
12: I would also caution you on like a river birch that has a real high sap flow this time of year.
13: Yeah,
12: it's not going to hurt it, but you'll end up with a really sticky puddle.
13: Yeah. And if you have it's something underneath, like a picnic table underneath it can make a heck of a mess.
12: But actually, this time of year is a really good time to prune a lot of our deciduous trees, because they're finding out that when it's during that spring flush of growth, our trees are able to seal up that wound a lot quicker than if you did it in the fall or in the winter. Mm-hmm. It sits open for a longer period of time, and then more insect and disease problems can come in. So actually right now is a good time to prune a tree. I've been telling people May, June is a great time for a lot of them, except the oaks and the elms, because especially because of those disease problems that they can get. So, yeah.
10: Okay. There you go. And Meredith says, she's from the Philly area, pretty sure I have a scale on a medium, large, long needle pine. Is it too late to treat? Best insecticide?
12: So, like a needle scale, a pine needle scale, is that what she's saying?
10: I would imagine. Yeah, long needle
12: pine,
10: and it just says she has a scale on it.
12: And, you know, I see pine needle scale. It's not that damaging.
13: It's only damaging if you don't do anything about it. Okay. Like if you let it go
12: too long,
13: three years, then it can start thinning out. Mm-hmm. But in the first year, it's not too bad. You know, it depends on how many scales are there per square inch of needle. You know, if it's light, you know, you it might be a situation where you just kind of let it go in the first year, but keep watching it. But this could be a decent time to treat, because you're looking for that crawler stage where they're very vulnerable and not covered up with a scale. For the listeners who don't know what we're talking about, it looks of a kind of looks like a tortoise covering a white shell covering the top of them, and underneath them they're very protected. But when they are out moving around without the shell, they're really vulnerable, and you can spray just about any insecticide on them and kill them. And so bifenthrin or even the horticulture oils would probably do a pretty good job.
12: So.
13: Except I don't know that I'd use the hort oils on an evergreen. That might discolor them.
12: Soap would work
13: better. Yeah, insecticidal soap,
12: like a neem oil.
13: Yeah, you might get some discoloration on spruce, on pine, on fir. From the oil, and you'd want to avoid that.
10: Perfect. All right, anything else we need to cover before we end the program, Nicole?
12: I would just tell you guys, as you know, we have now hit the Mother's Day window and passed, so if you haven't got your vegetable gardens out, there's still plenty of time, but now you can do that. We should be past our frost-free dates. Just make sure that you're giving them plenty of space when you plant them. Putting some type of mulch down, as we talked about, like with the beans, it helps prevent splashback of those diseases off the soil. Make sure you're getting the cages in around, like tomatoes, peppers. Don't wait till they get too big. You can't move those arms to get them in there.
13: I've made that mistake.
12: I have as well. I speak from experience most of the time. And then the other thing with any of your plants is just watching the irrigation, especially, you know, we might be getting some rain this weekend, hopefully. But if not, you know, we're still in that drought cycle here. And your plants really, you just need to make sure that you're giving them water, but not too much. So using that screwdriver to determine if it's necessary.
10: Perfect. All right. Well, John, thanks for swinging by the show.
12: Thank you.
13: Good to be here.
10: Yeah. Hope you come back next year when we have it again. And Nicole. Who do we got next week?
12: We have a new face or speaker, I guess, Taylor Kamak, and she is from the area, and she is our horticulture educator up in the Platte County office, and so she's going to come down and join me for the show. So she's new to Extension.
10: Cool. So. And you said Kamak is definitely a Southeast Nebraska name, and she gets to come home and visit the fam and talk with us on the radio.
12: Yeah, but good to have a new voice on the radio for you guys.
10: There we go. All right. Well, until next week, you can remember. Oh, we got one more.
12: Well,
10: we got one more. It's a follow up. Meredith from Philly says, "Will I see crawling insects on that scale?"
12: Can you can do the paper thing with that one too. So if you take a piece of paper and hold it under one of those branches where you see it and tap on it, and if you see things kind of moving, or you can smear some things after you do that, that would be when they're in that crawler stage.
13: And you might want to use a magnifying glass.
12: The
13: big globe round magnifying glasses that your parents probably had. That would be the one to do. That'll help you see them. But I like your idea of taking a white sheet of paper out to the tree and tapping it and see what falls on the white sheet of paper. Mm-hmm. That would be helpful.
12: If you see little specks moving around, that's him.
10: She said systemic may be better.
12: I don't know that it is with this one.
10: No. Okay.
12: I think I would stick with like a neem oil or even just like a 7 or a Tempo.
13: Yeah, not the oil. This is on pine.
12: Right, you're right. You're right. Sorry.
13: So
12: the insecticide soaps.
13: The soaps.
12: My bad.
13: Yeah.
10: Okay. All right. Well, that'll do it for today's Yard and Garden Show. Until next week, keep it green, keep it growing.
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0: your weather.
1: Sunny and hot, highs mid-90s today with winds light out of the southeast. For tonight, mostly cloudy, 40% chance of showers and thunderstorms. Lows settle around 60 degrees. Tomorrow, starting off the weekend hot and sunny, highs low 90s. Storm chances possible in the afternoon, but a better chance happens Saturday night. 70% chance of showers, likely a few thunderstorms possible as well. Sunday turns windy and hot, highs in the mid-90s and a south wind gusting up to 40 miles an hour. Storm chances continue at times Sunday night into Monday before a big cool down arrives Tuesday. Get this, highs are only going to be in the upper 60s Tuesday afternoon.
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to a concert. It's a Daytona airbrush t-shirt. 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It's butterflies and Bud Lights under the stars and on the stripes of a

0: 5 knows what's going on in our area.
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1: Well, welcome into the noon hour. It's time for our midday update, starting first with Fox News, brought to you next by Darren at Spring Creek Repair of Dorchester. Having a free popcorn Friday. Swing in for some popcorn today at Spring Creek Repair. Coming up, a look at your forecast, but as promised,

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2: I'm Gianna Gelosi. President Trump is on his way back from a two-day summit with the leader of China where they talk trade, Taiwan, and Iran.
3: It is foreign policy dominating the day after the summit. The president says two major issues of mutual concern came up. First, Taiwan, which China claims as its own. The president said he made no firm commitment on what the U.S. would do if China were to invade Taiwan. And when it comes to Iran, the president says China wants to help end the conflict.
2: That's Fox's Mark Meredith. Meantime, it's election eve in Louisiana, where a hotly contested Republican primary is shaping up.
4: Louisiana Senator Bill Cassidy faces an uphill re-election battle as one of the few Republicans to vote in favor of convicting President Trump during his second impeachment. Cassidy faces Louisiana State Treasurer John Fleming and Louisiana Congresswoman Julia Letlow.
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0: Sunny and hot today, highs mid-90s, light winds out of the southeast tonight, mostly cloudy, 40% chance of showers and thunderstorms, lows around 60, tomorrow hot and humid, highs in the low 90s, slight chance of afternoon storms with scattered showers and thunderstorms likely Saturday night.
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15: Nate Casey, your Farm Bureau agent in Hebron, would like to say congratulations to all the graduating seniors. 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
0: 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With the latest local and state headlines, let's head to the News Channel Nebraska newsroom. Well, yesterday in Jefferson County Court was a case that never happened. With more on the story, here's our own Tim Hackett.
16: Cameron May had been slated to appear in Jefferson County Court Thursday to face sentencing for a charge of possession of a weapon by a convicted felon. May has tried multiple times to get this case dismissed. Writing this chalk message was purportedly part of his attempt to paint the court system as unjust. He eventually accepted a plea deal in December 2024, but has since tried to backtrack out of that plea. Earlier this month, the court ruled the plea agreement would stand, but earlier this week, May appealed the case to the State Court of Appeals. No word on whether that court will actually hear the case, but in the meantime, it's off the docket at the district court level while everyone involved considers the potential next steps.
0: Thank you, Tim. And the rest of the action from yesterday in Jefferson County District Court, Trace Peters was sentenced to a total of 6 years in prison on two separate counts of possession of a weapon by a prohibited person and possession of a controlled substance. Attorney Ben Murray says he anticipated a sentence of prison time rather than probation and asked bargain for leniency, saying Peters has accepted responsibility for his transgressions and that he intends to leave Nebraska and, quote, start over once this is all finished. Bargain elected to impose the prison sentence instead, citing Peters' previous failures to comply with probation terms. Zachary Rowland has accepted a plea deal in which he agreed to plead guilty Thursday to a reduced charge of attempted possession of a controlled substance and a misdemeanor charge rather than a felony. In exchange, a second count in one case was dropped and a second count case was dismissed entirely. County Attorney Joe Casson reported that a search warrant executed in January at Rowland's address turned up drug paraphernalia that tested positive for meth. Rowland's reduced charge carries a potential penalty of up to a year in prison or a $1,000 fine. He is scheduled for sentencing on July 2nd. Two others were sentenced to probation terms rather than prison. Tammy Vashulik was given a 12-month term of probation, while Michael Seabee was given a 24-month term in an unrelated case. And three other parties could see their cases resolved in jury trials this summer if plea agreements are not settled within a few weeks. Thursday was the original deadline for entry of plea agreements for both Amanda Zabotrisky and Chris Dubias. In an unrelated case, defense attorney Scott Grope said that the parties were on the verge of accepting plea deals in both cases, but managed to get both hearings extended until June 4th. Bargain made it clear that the plea must be entered in that date. Otherwise, plans will be put in place to execute a jury trial on June 25th. Also, Tara Schultz faces similar timelines. Grope said she had previously expressed that she did not want to enroll in drug court, but she ultimately agreed to set a trial date of July 23rd and 24th if plea agreement is not reached over the next month. In other local news, Dakin Milling is expected to get a major investment from Central Valley Ag to expand operations here in southeast Nebraska. CVA says the project will boost pelleting capabilities and ingredient storage, improve loadout capacity, and bring natural gas service to the Dakin site. The cooperative says construction is expected to wrap up in May of next year. Well, Nebraska lawmakers are praising the passage of a bill that would allow year-round sales of E15 gasoline. The U.S. House passed the Nationwide Consumer and Fuel Retailer Choice Act Wednesday, 218-203. Congressman Adrian Smith introduced the bill with Mike Flood and Don Bacon also voting yes. The measure now heads to the U.S. Senate. Well, a former Palmyra teacher and wrestling coach has pleaded not guilty in Lancaster County District Court. 27-year-old Cody Pester of Lincoln is charged with first-degree sexual abuse by a school worker. Authorities allege he had a sexual relationship with a former student within the prohibited 90-day window after enrollment. District OR1 says Pester has been removed from classroom and extracurricular duties. In other local news, a York woman is facing a felony charge now after police say she left a close friend on her garage floor for hours while he was having a medical emergency. 66-year-old Cynthia Cahote recently found 78-year-old man down, then put a pillow under his head, and then went to church. He was later hospitalized and life-flighted to Lincoln. Cahote is charged with abuse of a vulnerable adult. A Lincoln gas station employee is accused of stealing more than $147,000 in Nebraska lottery tickets from his workplace. 30-year-old Malik Gibbs is charged with felony theft. Investigators say the Maverick Loss Prevention reported several alleged thefts between October and May, including one incident involving 20 tickets valued at $17,500. Gibbs is due back in court on June 15th. For more news, head to newschannelnebraska.com. I'm Trevor Steinmeier from the NCN Newsroom.
17: 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Hear from occupational therapist Laura Anderson as she explains what causes it and how it can be treated.
18: Primary lymphedema is caused by genetics or developmental concerns. Secondary lymphedema happens after damage to the lymph system. Treatment is called CDT, and it includes manual lymphatic drainage.
17: And to hear the entire podcast, go to brianhealth.org.
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20: Hebron Central Market wants to give a big shout out to the Fair Central seniors, especially Braxton. 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
2: Another quiet day for direct cash cattle business, and cash hogs have no comparison at midday. Hello, I'm Megan Grebner with your Roundfield Livestock Market Report. Direct cash cattle trade activity was quiet Friday following the week's light trade. For the week, dress deals on the north have had a full range of $400 to $415, mostly $410 to $415, which was $7 to $12 higher than the prior week's weighted average basis in Nebraska. Live deals in the south have ranged from $260 to $265, mostly $260 to $262, $3 to $5 higher than the previous week's weighted averages. Box beef was higher at midday with solid demand for moderate offerings. Choice up $1.41 at $388.86. Select was $1.62 higher at $390.62. At the Torrington Livestock Feeder Cattle Auction in Wyoming this week, there was a very large offering of feeder cattle as producers in that part of the country continued to face extreme drought conditions. There were several long strings of load lots. The market was active, but a lower undertone was noted. The USDA says the overall quality was good with a majority green and thin flesh. There were several new buyers both in-house and online. Medium and large one feeder steers, 669 to 686 pounds, brought $425 to $460. Feeder steers, 704 to 746 pounds, brought $405 to $436.25. Medium and large one feeder heifer, 707 to 740 pounds, brought $362 to $382. Cash hog prices had no comparison at midday at the major directs with moderate negotiated purchases. Processors haven't been very aggressive in their procurement efforts this week. There are ample supplies of market-ready hogs available, which continues to make demand a priority. Barrows and gilts at the National Daily Direct had a weighted average of 91.87. The Western Corn Belt had a weighted average of 91.95. Butcher hog prices at the Midwest cash markets are $3 higher at $69. At Illinois, slaughter sows were steady with moderate demand for light offerings at $47 to $59. Barrows and gilts were steady with moderate demand for moderate offerings at $47 to $57. And pork values were higher at midday, up 90 cents at $97.45. Hams, picnics, loins, and butts were all higher. I'm Megan Grebner, Brownfield Ag News.
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12: Now, here's your weather.
0: Gonna feel summer-like today. Mostly sunny, highs climbing into the mid-90s. Winds will be light for once out of the southeast, 5 to 10 miles an hour. Tonight, clouds increase. A 40% chance of scattered showers and thunderstorms. Lows right around 60 degrees. For your Saturday, hot and mostly sunny. Low 90s for your highs. Slight chance of an afternoon scattered thunderstorm, but the better rain chance comes Saturday night. Showers are likely with a chance of a thunderstorm. 70% chance of rain overall. Lows fall into the lower 60s. Sunday, windy and hot, mostly sunny, highs mid-90s. Winds will be out of the south, cranking up to 40 miles an hour Sunday afternoon. Slight storm chance also possible Sunday afternoon. A better chance Sunday night. Monday stays windy and hot, highs in the low 90s, and a 50-50 chance of showers and thunderstorms.
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19: 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I'm John Perkins with a Brownfield Market Update. 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China will reportedly buy more U.S. ag products, but details continue to be hard to come by. Parts of the United States will see planting delays over the next few days. July beans are 16 and three quarters lower at 1175 and three quarters. August is down 14 and a half at 1175 and a quarter. July bean meal's up $1.30 at $3.33.80. July soybean oil's 25 points higher at $73.91. Corn is down today, watching the U.S. planting pace along with rain chances in some dry second crop areas of Brazil. Harvest weather in Argentina looks generally favorable. July corn's 10 and three quarters lower at 456 and three quarters. September's down 10 and a quarter at 464. And wheat sharply lower again today. The recent rallies limiting new crop export demand and global supplies are ample. That's not to say that there are not some ongoing crop condition concerns here in the States, but again, that large global supply is canceling out some of those concerns. July Chicago's 22 and a half lower at 635 and a half, leading the way down today. Live and feeder cattle are up on the tight supply of market-ready numbers and this week's direct business. Few bids on the table, but it looks like otherwise widespread trades probably wrapped up for the week. June live's 145 higher at 253.52, and August is up 145 at 247.60. August feeders are 312 higher at 361.12. And hogs are lower on technical selling and the inconsistent fundamentals. Pork is up at midday, though. June lean's $1.02 lower at $98.50. July's down $1.40 at $103.15. Crude oil's just below $105 a barrel. The Dow continues to trade sharply lower. John Perkins, Brownfield.
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Red Rider, this is the Cottonmouth in the Psycho Billy Cadillac. Come on. 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It's cheaper that way.

0: Happy Friday, everyone. This is Tim Hackett, and it's time for your sports update on Ole Red 99.5. 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The school year is just about over, but when it comes to spring sports, there is certainly still a ton going on over the next couple of weeks. This is an important weekend for Nebraska athletics as a whole, as all of the teams look to continue what has truly been an impressive run of success really across the board for the school. And that's exactly what track and field coach Justin St. Clair hinted at yesterday as his Huskers prepared to host the Big Ten Track and Field Championships at their newly unveiled complex this weekend.
1: Winning is fun. Losing is not fun. So anytime you have a chance to be in that situation to win, is tremendous. And if you look at the other sports going right now within our university, we are doing a lot of winning. So our job is to get on that ship and continue to do the winning.
0: That action gets underway all throughout the day today and runs, if you'll pardon the choice of words, through Sunday. Job one done for Nebraska baseball. They erupted in the middle stages and ultimately outslugged Minnesota 12-7 in the opening game of a critical season-closing series yesterday. Nebraska trailed 4-1 after 5, but then blasted away for 7 runs in the 6th and 4 more in the 7th to surge in front. 3 hits for Drew Grigo, 3 RBI for Josh Overbeek, and 3 innings of relief for Tucker Timman in the Game 1 win. Game 2 set for today at 5 p.m. on the Big Ten Network. And of course, all eyes will be on Bolin Stadium this weekend as Nebraska softball hosts an NCAA tournament regional for the first time since 2013. Fans will love to hear me say this, I'm sure, but the team says they are expecting a large support section, and they talked extensively yesterday about relishing the opportunity to play postseason softball at their home stadium.
2: Even when our team walked out on the field today, I took a moment, I put them all in the red end and center field and said, just take this all in, you have earned it, so I want you to feel it for a moment, and then we'll get ready and practice, and because they have earned it.
0: Nebraska begins its NCAA tournament run, one that is expected to last a while, this evening at 5:30 against South Dakota. Up first is Louisville versus Grand Canyon at 3. Of course, this is a double elimination field, so all 4 schools will be back on Saturday with the bracket championship game scheduled for sometime on Sunday. A shout out to another bat and ball team in the state playing some meaningful postseason games this time of year. This week we've covered NCAA baseball and NAIA baseball. How about some NJCAA baseball, where SCC from Beatrice picked up a postseason win at home yesterday?
3: Feels great on our home field today. I mean, we know this place better than anyone else. We've played on it far worse and far better conditions than this, so it's a good deal to get this one out of the way.
0: That's Norris alum Crew Muller, who had a big day at the plate yesterday to help power SEC to the win. Didn't really expect to be talking about that today, but hey, junior college baseball is a real operation and a source of pride for a lot of guys, a legit enterprise for some of these guys who are looking to eventually move on in the sport, so don't sleep on SEC. From small college ranks to MLB, where this long road trip for the Royals has officially gotten off to a rocky start, KC lost all 3 games against the White Sox following a 6-2 setback last night, powered by a career game from Randall Grichuk, a Royal from last year of all people. I continue to be amazed at how dead even the AL Central is, though frankly it's because every team has been exceedingly average to this point in the season. Now the Royals will take on the NL Central and face in-state rival St. Louis for 3 games starting tonight. And over to high school baseball, where the state tournament officially begins today and tomorrow across a handful of home fields in Omaha. Not much Southeast Nebraska representation in this particular sport this year, but if you are looking for a school in this general neck of the woods to root for, I'd recommend Seward or Auburn. Seward is the 7 seed in Class B, and Auburn is the 2 seed in Class C, despite losing in their district bracket a couple of days ago. Both of those schools start off their state tournament tomorrow. And speaking of state tournaments in Omaha, we now know who our final slate of qualifiers for this year's state track and field championships are, now that all Class C schools hosted their district competitions yesterday. Johnson County Central was the host school for one of those districts. Freeman, Johnson Brock, and JCC all finished 3rd, 4th, or 5th in some order in both the girls and boys team races. And a lot of Southeast Nebraska schools competed in the district meet hosted by Sandy Creek yesterday, where Tri-County absolutely cleaned up, winning the boys' race by a wide margin and defeating Thayer Central in a much closer competition on the girls' side. The rest of the top five in boys, Wilbur Claytonia, Thayer Central, Sandy Creek, and H&H, and in girls, Sandy Creek, Wilbur Claytonia, and Superior. I think I count 38 boys qualifiers and 29 girls qualifiers from our area for the state meet next week. Stay tuned. I will put together a full list of all of our local qualifiers once everything is finalized, and we'll bring you live hourly updates all next week right here on Ole Red 99.5 once the tournament starts on Wednesday. That'll do it for your Friday sports update. I'm Tim Hackett. Talk with you next week here on Ole Red 99.5.
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7: 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Saturday, 1 to 4, Hammer Hills Exhibit Dedication at Rock Creek State Historical Park will feature a collection of prehistoric Native American artifacts discovered locally in Jefferson County. 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
2: I'm Brent Barnett on Brownfield. A commodities economist says the U.S. and China trade summit didn't have much new information for U.S. agriculture, and grain traders are disappointed. Arlen Suderman is with StoneX Group.
3: Markets had expectations of concrete deals coming out of this. They didn't see that.
2: U.S. Trade Representative Jamison Greer told Bloomberg in an interview on Friday that China has agreed to buy more than, quote, double-digit billions in ag products over the next 3 years. Suderman says that's nothing new, and it would be easy for China to follow through on. However,
3: it can mean 10 million or 10 billion, or it can mean 99 billion. That's a big range with huge implications. I still expect to see some more ag business coming out of it. I don't expect them to buy 25 million metric tons.
2: A member of the U.S. House Ag Committee says staffing levels at the USDA continue to draw concern. Illinois Democratic Representative Nikki Budzinski tells Brownfield.
4: We had a closed-door conversation with the USDA around their reorganization. We're seeing dramatic cuts to staffing levels. We know that some offices, especially the Farm Service Agency, has seen about a 24% staff reduction.
2: The administration says the reorganization is aimed at reducing waste and moving the offices closer to producers. A field crops entomologist says increased alfalfa weevil pressure this season could be a result of control failures. Chris DeFonso is with Michigan State University.
5: It was cold enough that the weather model said that egg hatch was just starting on weevils. So if you sprayed a couple weeks ago and you're seeing weevils now, it might be that these are new ones that hatched in the meantime that you sprayed a little too early.
2: I'm Brent Barnett with Brownfield.
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13: Grocery prices are on the rise again. Hello, I'm Megan Grebner with Healthy Living on Brownfield. David Ortega, an ag economist at Michigan State University, says the latest data shows groceries saw the highest month-over-month increase since August of 2022.
14: We see that, compared to a year ago, grocery prices are up 2.9%, and that is the largest yearly increase since August of 2023. And so there's very much, inflationary pressure still at work. And it's specific categories or types of products that I think are pushing up this number.
13: He tells Brownfield, it's not just one thing that's driving up the cost of food.
14: It's a sort of, a combination of factors that have really been converging. We have the impacts of weather and climate change on production. We have, impacts of tariffs that are showing up on certain categories. And, certainly we're looking at very high diesel prices at the moment because of the conflict in the Middle East. And there are some early indications that that's, impacting grocery costs, certainly impacting costs on the farm with, higher diesel prices. But I wouldn't expect those costs to be fully reflected in grocery prices for another couple of months.
13: I'm Megan Grebner with Healthy Living on Brownfield.
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0: There's likely a few thunderstorms possible as well. Sunday turns windy and hot, highs in the mid-90s and a south wind gusting up to 40 miles an hour. Storm chances continue at times Sunday night into Monday before a big cool down arrives Tuesday. Get this, highs are only going to be in the upper 60s Tuesday afternoon.
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4: I'm Therese Crowley. President Trump on Air Force One from China, refueling in Alaska, says while China's President Xi agrees the Strait of Hormuz should be open and Iran should not have a nuclear weapon.
5: I'm not asking for any favors, because when you ask for favors, you have to do favors in return.
4: Calls his trip fantastic with a lot of good deals, 200 Boeing jets, billions in American soybeans. Iran's foreign minister says the U.S. cannot hope to defeat Iran and claims the regime wants genuine negotiations with indications it's choking on its oil. While FBI agents are training at the Redstone, Alabama facility on jamming drone strikes.
6: The work to keep Americans safe at the World Cup and America 250 and beyond is happening here at this facility. Another group of state and local law enforcement officers will be graduating the FBI's counter-drone training school.
4: Fox's Nate Foy. 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
10: 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Now, here's your weather.
11: High in the mid-90s this afternoon. Partly cloudy sky tonight with a chance of showers and thunderstorms. Low around 61 degrees. Mostly sunny for you tomorrow with a slight chance of showers. High near 92. Showers and thunderstorms tomorrow night. Low around 62. And mostly sunny on Sunday with a high near 96 degrees.
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1: Soybeans, corn, and hogs are lower. 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Stein has yield. 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July beans down 14 at 1178.5. August beans down 11.75 at 1178. Corn is down on fund and technical selling. July corn's 10.25 lower at 457.25. September corn down 9.5 at 464.75. Live and feeder cattle are up on the tight supply of market ready numbers. And this week's direct business. June live's up $1.42 at $253.50. August feeder is up $3.07 at $361.07. Hogs are pressured by ongoing demand uncertainty. June lean hogs down 70 at $98.82. July lean hogs down 130 at $103.25. I'm Megan Grebner for Brownfield.
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1: Now, here's your weather.
2: High in the mid-90s this afternoon. Partly cloudy sky tonight with a chance of showers and thunderstorms. Low around 61 degrees. Mostly sunny for you tomorrow with a slight chance of showers. High near 92. Showers and thunderstorms tomorrow night. Low around 62. And mostly sunny on Sunday with a high near 96 degrees.
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12: Cattle market continues to inch higher for a Friday afternoon. Listening to the American Ag Network, good afternoon. I'm Susan Littlefield. It's been another back and forth trading day for the live cattle complex as the contracts were slightly higher as traders kind of back those contracts away from resistance and aren't concerned about the pressure cropping up in the immediate future. We are looking at cash cattle markets that looking to the bulk of the trades essentially done for the week as we saw numbers take a jump anywhere from 3 to 5 higher out of the south, 7 to 12 higher in the north. Box beef prices up, choice 141, selects up 162. Even though pork cutout values are seeing the contracts still can't seem to gain substantial momentum within the trading action today. Unlikely anything is going to change the direction of the lean hog complex before today's close. Pork cutout value is currently up 90 cents at 97.45. Back to look at those numbers in just a moment on the American Ag Network.
13: severe weather warning. Heavy rains are approaching. Let's get an update from our field reporter in Wheatville. Gary, how you doing out there?
14: Actually, pretty great. Storm's rolling in, but these wheat fields are protected with Spherex fungicide, so not much to report on out here. Back to you, Ted.
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12: 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July corn trading down 11, 456 and a half. December 481 and a half, down 9 3/4. July soybeans 1175 and 3/4, down 16 and 3/4. November 1169 and a half, down 14. Soybean meal July 333.80, up 130. Oil for July 73.79, up 13. Chicago wheat July 634, down 24. Kansas City July down 18 and 3/4, 686 and a half. As Minneapolis July 682. Down 19. Live cattle for June 253.37, up 130. August up 125, 247.40. May feeders 368.57, up 1. August 360.77, up 277. Lean hogs for June 98.55, down 97. July 103.07, down 147. Class 3 milk for June 17.05, down 9. July 17.67, trades down 7. That's a look to the markets. 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
4: News. I'm Therese Crowley. President Trump on Air Force One from China, refueling in Alaska, says while China's President Xi agrees the Strait of Hormuz should be open and Iran should not have a nuclear weapon.
5: I'm not asking for any favors, because when you ask for favors, you have to do favors in return.
4: Calls his trip fantastic with a lot of good deals, 200 Boeing jets, billions in American soybeans. Iran's foreign minister says the U.S. cannot hope to defeat Iran and claims the regime wants genuine negotiations with indications it's choking on its oil. While FBI agents are training at the Redstone, Alabama facility on jamming drone strikes.
6: The work to keep Americans safe at the World Cup and America 250 and beyond is happening here at this facility. Another group of state and local law enforcement officers will be graduating the FBI's counter-drone training school.
4: Fox's Nate Foy. 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
9: Soybeans, corn, and hogs are lower. 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July beans down 14 at 1178.5. August beans down 11.75 at 1178. Corn is down on fund and technical selling. July corn's 10.25 lower at 457.25. September corn down 9.5 at 464.75. Live and feeder cattle are up on the tight supply of market-ready numbers. And this week's direct business, June live's up $1.42 at $253.50. August feeder is up $3.07 at $361.07. Hogs are pressured by ongoing demand uncertainty. June lean hogs down 70 at $98.82. July lean hogs down 130 at $103.25. I'm Megan Grebner for Brownfield.
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0: Still in Scott on Old Red 99.5. 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
2: Weather.
3: Now, here's your weather.
4: High in the mid-90s this afternoon. Partly cloudy sky tonight with a chance of showers and thunderstorms. Low around 61 degrees. Mostly sunny for you tomorrow with a slight chance of showers. High near 92. Showers and thunderstorms tomorrow night. Low around 62. And mostly sunny on Sunday with a high near 96 degrees.
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3: Students who participate in extracurricular activities are three times more likely to excel in the classroom. And this week's honorees are showing what leadership, dedication, and hard work can accomplish. Our male student of the week is Cohen Hari, a sophomore at Exeter Milligan Friend. He's had an outstanding year in FFA, qualifying for the state FFA convention in all three of his competitive events, and recently being installed as the Exeter Milligan Friend FFA chapter president for 2026-27. He's also leading the Exeter Milligan golf team as the number one golfer, earning medals in numerous meets and helping guide the team to the final stretch of the season in district competition. Our female student of the week is Ariana Huizingfelt, a senior at Crete High School. Ariana is currently leading Class B in shot put, recently winning the district title and earning a trip to the state track meet. She's also become Crete High School's all-time female lifting record holder, posting an incredible combined total of 574 pounds in the bench press, squat, and hang clean. Ariana continues to lead her team with strength, determination, and positivity. Ole Red 99.5 and Watchtower Wealth Management are proud to recognize students throughout Southeast Nebraska and Northeast Kansas who are excelling inside and outside the classroom. This week's Students of the Week, Ariana Huizingfelt from Crete High School and Cohen Hari from Exeter Milligan Friend. Student of the Week awards brought to you by Ole Red 99.5, along with Anthony Schnelli, Jody Starr, Tony Hines, and Ben Kidder with Watchtower Wealth Management in Beatrice.
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4: Fox News, I'm Tom Graham. President Trump wrapping up his trip to Beijing, following a 3-day visit and talks with Chinese leader Xi Jinping.

0: The two discussed several topics, including trade. Fox's Alexandria Hoff says an agreement was made.
1: The agreement, he says, China has made to buy about 450 GE aerospace engines. That's on top of purchasing more U.S. soybeans and U.S. energy exports.
0: The two leaders also discussing the war in Iran, as well as tensions over Taiwan. Harvey Weinstein's rape retrial has ended in a mistrial in New York following a deadlocked jury. It is the latest trial involving accuser Jessica Mann.
2: Mann claims Weinstein raped her at a Manhattan hotel March 18th, 2013. Weinstein has maintained the encounter was consensual.
0: Fox's Michelle Pollino, the former Hollywood movie mogul, has been convicted of other sex crimes and will remain behind bars. 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
6: High in the mid-90s this afternoon. Partly cloudy sky tonight with a chance of showers and thunderstorms. Low around 61 degrees. Mostly sunny for you tomorrow with a slight chance of showers. High near 92. Showers and thunderstorms tomorrow night. Low around 62. And mostly sunny on Sunday with a high near 96 degrees.
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5: 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Soybeans are down on fund and technical selling. China will reportedly buy more U.S. ag products, but details continue to be hard to come by. Parts of the U.S. will see planting delays over the next few days. July beans were down 15 and a half at 11.77. August was 13 and a quarter lower at 11.76 and a half. July bean meal is up a dollar at 334.30, and July bean oil is 22 points higher at 73.88. Corn was lower on fund and technical selling. Watching the U.S. planting pace along with the rain chances and some dry second crop areas of Brazil, harvest weather in Argentina looks generally favorable. July corn was 11 and three quarters lower at 455 and three quarters. September was down 11 and a quarter at 463. Wheat also saw fund and technical selling. The recent rallies limited new crop export demand, and global supplies are ample in any event. 71% of U.S. winter wheat growing areas are in some stage of drought, up 1 point in the week. July Chicago was down 22 and a quarter at 635 and three quarters. July Kansas City was 17 and a quarter lower at 688. July Minneapolis wheat was down 17 and a quarter at 685 and a quarter. Live and feeder cattle were up on the tight supply of market-ready numbers and the week's direct business. Megan Grebner has more on cash livestock in just a moment. June live was up 182 at 253.90, and August was 177 higher at 247.92. With additional support from that lower move in corn, August feeders were up 345 at 361.45. And hogs were lower on technical selling and the inconsistent cash and wholesale fundamentals. June lean was down 77 cents at 98.75. July contract was $1.20 lower at 103.35. Megan Grebner has your look at cash livestock after this.
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11: Cash cattle trade activity was quiet Friday. For the week, dress deals in the north were at mostly $415, $7 to $12 higher than the prior week's weighted average basis in Nebraska. Live deals in the South were up mostly $260 to $262, $3 to $5 higher than the previous week's weighted averages. Box beef was higher with solid demand for moderate offerings. Choice up $1.80 at $389.25. Select was 25 cents higher at $389.25. Estimated cattle slaughter was 100,000 head. Cash hogs closed lower with a light negotiated run. Barrows and gilts at the National Daily Direct were down $1.80 with a weighted average of $91.52. The Western Corn Belt closed $1.67 lower with a weighted average of $91.65. Pork values finished the day higher, up $1.01 at $97.56. Hams, picnics, butts, and loins were all higher, and estimated hog slaughter was 445,000 head. I'm Megan Grebner for Brownfield.
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1: Now, here's your weather.
2: High in the mid-90s this afternoon. Partly cloudy sky tonight with a chance of showers and thunderstorms. Low around 61 degrees. Mostly sunny for you tomorrow with a slight chance of showers. High near 92. Showers and thunderstorms tomorrow night. Low around 62. And mostly sunny on Sunday with a high near 96 degrees. 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
1: Fox News, I'm John Saucier. President Trump returns from his meeting in Beijing with Chinese President Xi Jinping. The president says he and his Chinese counterpart agree on certain issues regarding the Iran war, which U.S. Ambassador to the United Nations Mike Waltz tells Fox is a good thing.
2: No nukes, no militarization of the Straits of Hormuz, and you can't be tolling the Straits of Gibraltar, Straits of Malacca, or the Straits of Hormuz because you see it as a source of revenue.
1: This is President Trump's first trip to China during his second term. The World Health Organization gives an update on the hantavirus outbreak that impacted a cruise ship. WHO Director General Dr. Tedros Adhanom Ghebreyesus says as of today, there's a total of 10 cases that have been reported, including 3 deaths, but says there's no need to panic.
3: WHO repeats that the risk from this event to the global population is low.
1: In the United States, the CDC reports there are no known cases of hantavirus. They are monitoring some 41 people across at least 16 states. 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

0: 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Hey, if you've got a community event coming up, like fundraisers, church activities, or any type of community gathering, and you'd like us to promote it for you on the air, well, just email the details to communitycalendar@oldred995.com.
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1: Now, here's your weather.
2: Partly cloudy sky tonight with a chance of showers and thunderstorms. Low around 61 degrees. Mostly sunny for you tomorrow with a slight chance of showers. High near 92. Showers and thunderstorms tomorrow night. Low around 62. And mostly sunny on Sunday with a high near 96 degrees. And that's a look at your NCN AccuWeather forecast brought to you by The Store in Diller.
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5: Hi, this is Wanda with Farmers Cooperative in Plymouth with Friday, May 15th closing grain markets. July corn closed down 11 3 quarters at 456. December corn closed down 10 and a quarter at 481. July beans closed down 15 and a half at 1177. November beans closed down 12 and 3 quarters at 1171. And July Kansas City wheat closed down 17 and a quarter at 688. 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
5: Students who participate in extracurricular activities are three times more likely to excel in the classroom. And this week's honorees are showing what leadership, dedication, and hard work can accomplish. Our male student of the week is Cohen Hari, a

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1: Fox News, I'm Tom Regani. The situation in the Strait of Hormuz remains tense as President Trump returns from China. Fox's Ashley Webster reports Iran's Karg Island is at 85% capacity for oil storage.
2: There's no doubt that Iran is running out of options other than cutting production, and that's something that Tehran does not want to do. Oil is their economic lifeblood. At the same time, the U.S. Navy continuing its blockade of any shipping coming in or out of Iranian ports.
1: An Iraqi national is charged with carrying out at least 18 terror attacks against U.S. and Israeli groups overseas.
3: Mohammed al-Sadi has been charged with coordinating terror attacks that aim to stop the U.S. and Israeli war with Iran. He faces 6 federal counts, including providing material support to a foreign terrorist organization.
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5: A direct byproduct of a lack of precipitation across the state so far this month, the city of Fairbury is officially in the first stage of a water emergency. The city of Fairbury issued a water emergency notification around 1:20 p.m. today. This is the first stage of a water emergency regulation plan called a water watch, which is triggered when demand for water exceeds a certain threshold. Residents are being asked to limit water use outside and efficiently regulate use of water inside for processes like laundry, showers, and washing dishes. These directives will remain in place for as long as the water emergency remains in effect. Rainstorms are extremely likely across this part of the state this weekend, with the chance for severe storms as well. Dakin Milling LLC is anticipating an investment from parent company Central Valley Ag that will help the regional cooperative fund expansion plans at this southeast Nebraska location. In a Wednesday press release, CVA calls the plan a strategic investment that will expand Dakin Milling's pelleting capabilities, add additional ingredient storage, improve loadout capacity, and establish a natural gas service. Dakin Milling has been operating since 2018, and this planned expansion will, quote, further strengthen CVA's capabilities in feed manufacturing, pelleting, and overall operational efficiency in southeast Nebraska. CVA says they expect construction to be completed in May 2027. And motorists in Beatrice should prepare for a temporary traffic change coming near the city auditorium. Due to the ongoing work to renovate Ella Street between 2nd and 3rd, City Engineer James Burrows says the city will need to close off a section of Ella further east starting next week.
6: As we're in closure, we're going to be closing Ella Street at 4, so we're going to move it from 3rd up to 4 so we can do that work. So we're going to put advance warning signs, we're going to put it out on social media that we're doing that, and that will start Monday.
5: The closure on Ella between 3rd and 4th could last about 2 weeks, but Burrows says good progress is already being made. For more news, head to newschannelnebraska.com. I'm Tim Hackett in the NCN Newsroom.
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1: Now, here's your weather.
2: Partly cloudy sky tonight with a chance of showers and thunderstorms, low around 61 degrees. Mostly sunny for you tomorrow with a slight chance of showers, high near 92. Showers and thunderstorms tomorrow night, low around 62. And mostly sunny on Sunday with a high near 96 degrees. 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
1: 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What's in your sack?
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1: Fox News, I'm John Saucier. President Trump almost back from his meeting with Chinese President Xi Jinping. U.S. Ambassador to the United Nations, Mike Waltz, telling Fox that President Trump is making an impact in the Indo-Pacific.
2: Japan is dramatically increasing its defense budget. The Philippines are increasing theirs. Vietnam is increasing theirs. As we've seen the South China Sea get militarized, you have 50% of global GDP flowing.
1: Louisiana is getting the liquefied natural gas flowing, $13 billion for an LNG project thanks to investments by Commonwealth LNG. The state's Governor Jeff Landry on Fox Business explaining how this is different from energy efforts under the Biden administration.
3: That meant less security around the globe. That meant less peace around the globe. Because the important thing is right now, Louisiana at each one of its LNG facilities is not only exporting natural gas.
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0: Today's Best Country Old Red, Joe Diffie right there. New Way, Light Up an Old Flame. We got a no-talk triple play coming your way. The Turnpike Troubadours, Luke Combs and Diamond Rio. But right now, it's time for a look at your forecast brought to you by Norris Public Power District.
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2: Now, here's your weather.
0: A 50% chance of showers and thunderstorms this evening. Lows around 60. Southeast winds 5 to 10 miles per hour, gusting up to 20, becoming east after midnight. Tomorrow, mostly sunny. A slight chance of showers and thunderstorms in the afternoon. Highs lower 90s. Southeast winds 10 to 15 miles per hour. Tomorrow night, showers likely with a chance of thunderstorms in the evening, then a chance of showers with a slight chance of thunderstorms after midnight. Lows in the lower 60s with southeast winds 15 to 20 miles per hour. For your Sunday, mostly sunny, a slight chance of showers and thunderstorms in the afternoon with highs in the mid-90s. South winds 20 to 30 miles per hour, gusting up to 40.
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high atop a 749-foot tower in the middle of a cattle pasture outside of Harbine. 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

0: 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We got Blake Shelton and more lined up for you after the break. 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
0: 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Kids who are signed up before May 22nd will be entered into a drawing for a summer pool pass. Going on tomorrow, 8 to 10:30 a.m., cars and coffee at the Fairbury City Museum. 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